0: And Australia's official divorce rate has plunged to its lowest level since 1976, sitting at just 2.1 divorces per 1,000 adults. Turning to finance, and one Australian dollar is currently buying 69.52 US cents.
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0: England is through to the FIFA World Cup semi-finals after beating Norway 2-1 in extra time. Norway opened the scoring in the 36th minute before the Three Lions equalised through Jude Bellingham just before half-time. And it was England's number 10 who won it for his country in the early stages of extra time.
2: Rodgers lets fly. It's 2-1 England. Bellingham's there once again. On the follow-up, Morgan Rodgers' shot.
0: That call on SBS, England will take on Argentina or Switzerland in the semi-finals, with their quarter-finals set to kick off in less than an hour's time in Kansas. The Rabbitohs are revving up for today's Jai July centrepiece clash at Accor Stadium. They'll be taking on the fifth-seeded Knights. Meanwhile, the Wallabies have fallen to France in their second Nations Championship test, 42 points to 26. It's 10:04. That's the latest news and sport.
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8: Hello and good morning. Remaining cool and cloudy, the chance of a shower mainly in the Upper Hunter. A windy day, northwesterly winds turning westerlies 25 to 35, then tending west to northwesterly and easing to 15 through 25 kilometres by mid-afternoon. Forecast tops, 19 for the coast, 18 for the valley. For all the latest weather updates, head to 2NURFM.com.au.

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1: It's 11 o'clock. Good morning. I'm Toby Goff. A man's behind bars after being charged with the murder of a missing Queensland mother. 30-year-old Yana Armstrong disappeared from her Toowoomba home on Tuesday, leaving behind her four-month-old son. Police say a member of the public located human remains in bushland west of Brisbane overnight, leading officers to then arrest and charge her 48-year-old partner. Authorities are treating the case as an alleged domestic violence murder. Detective Acting Super Inspector Brian Collins says it's not yet clear how Armstrong was killed.
2: Those matters are still under investigation. Cause of death, etc., we don't know at this point in time until examination, post-mortem examination has been conducted.
1: And if this story has raised concerns with you, the number for Lifeline is 13 11 14. Global oil markets are bracing for a new wave of supply shocks after Iran announced a complete closure of the Strait of Hormuz. The military blockade follows days of volatile shipping skirmishes between Iranian and American forces. The immediate closure could threaten another spike in international fuel prices, while Australia's discount to the fuel excise nears its end in August. A man's facing 23 charges over a two-month break-in spree targeting homes and vehicles across Sydney. Police arrested the 29-year-old at Wentworth Point as part of investigations into 11 separate burglaries spanning from the Northern Beaches to South Sydney. Detectives allege the stolen goods, including motorbikes, e-bikes and electronics, are worth more than $64,000. Three safety incidents in 24 hours on Sydney's light rail service has prompted calls for an urgent safety investigation. A tram at Circular Quay suffered a brake failure on Friday, while yesterday two separate trams in the CBD suffered electrical fires. The Rail, Tram and Bus Union's Peter Gresh believes the incidents are not a coincidence.
3: We would like a full investigation. You know, it seems that the safety areas of the light rail network, which is the regulator and Safe Work, have difference of opinion in regards to what is required when it comes to safety on these vehicles.
1: Internal divisions have erupted within the Liberal Party over Angus Taylor's criticism of One Nation leader Pauline Hanson. Liberal Senator Alex Antic has publicly urged his colleague to stop the political attacks, arguing rebuilding his own party is more important. The latest polling shows a growing number of Liberal voters are favouring One Nation. Also making news, a new suspect is in custody for the alleged murder of former UK Minister Anne Widdecombe. Turning to finance, one Australian dollar is currently buying 69.52 US cents.
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1: The last FIFA World Cup quarter-final has just gotten underway in Kansas. Argentina's taking on Switzerland for a spot in the semis clash against England after they beat Norway 2-1 this morning. The Dolphins are confident their NRL Premiership campaign won't be derailed by a 66-0 loss to Cronulla. The 11-try dribbing is the biggest club loss in history, but coach Christian Wolf says they have the qualities to bounce back.
4: My confidence is a change in the group, but all the our resilience and all the toughness and everything that we need as a team, we just didn't have that tonight.
1: Wins also for the Raiders and Roosters. In AFL action, the Suns have copped their seventh loss in a row after falling to the Crows by 79 points in Adelaide. And Linda Noskova has been crowned this year's Wimbledon singles champion after beating fellow Czech Karolina Muchová in three sets, 6-2, 5-7, 6-3. That's news and sport.
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8: Hello and good morning. Remaining cool and cloudy. The chance of a shower mainly in the Upper Hunter. A windy day. Northwesterly winds turning westerlies 25 to 35, then tending west to northwesterly and easing to 15 through 25 kilometres by mid-afternoon. Forecast tops 19 for the coast, 18 for the valley. For all the latest weather updates, head to 2NURFM.com.au.

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4: Congratulations to Newcastle Basketball's representative teams on another outstanding season. 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
1: It's midday. Good afternoon. I'm Jamel Wells. Iran has closed the Strait of Hormuz until further notice, with tensions reignited in the Middle East. The Islamic Revolutionary Guard declared the shutdown after a commercial vessel reportedly using an unapproved shipping route was hit by Iranian forces. The move has upended peace talks between the US and Iran. Strategic Analysis Australia Director Michael Shoebridge says it's no surprise.
2: The Americans and the Iranians have been arm wrestling around a control of the strait since they signed that memorandum. Americans have been trying to get ships to use a route close to the Oman coast. Iranians have been insisting that they all use a route close to the Iranian coast.
1: One Nation wants to review the operations of the RBA if it wins government. The minor party argues the institution needs to tame inflation more effectively by pressuring governments to reduce spending. Lower House MP and Treasury spokesman Barnaby Joyce has told Sky the country's economic policy is in desperate need of reform.
3: There's so many issues. For instance, the resale of housing stock is not encompassed in our and how we assess, you know, what inflation is. There are other areas that fall outside that remit. I think the Reserve Bank has got to be more independent, not less.
1: A man's in custody after being charged with the murder of a missing Queensland woman. Police arrested the 48-year-old after Yana Armstrong's remains were found in bushland west of Brisbane. She'd been missing since Tuesday. Fine revenue for unpaid tolls has increased by nearly 2,500% in New South Wales. There are reports annual toll fine collections have risen from under $2 million to $46.5 million. The state opposition has accused the government of squeezing drivers already struggling with the cost of living. Also making news, around 200 Qantas passengers who spent the night in Japan's Narita terminal in sleeping bags are hoping to get a flight later this evening. QF80 was cancelled after 5 hours of rolling delays, while local events in the area booked out all available hotels. The Queensland government's under criticism for cutting domestic and family violence prevention spending by $38 million, and a study's found common contraceptives containing progesterones are putting women at an increased risk of brain tumours. In finance, one Australian dollar buying around 69 US cents.
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1: At the FIFA World Cup, Argentina has edged ahead of Switzerland in the last quarter final. They lead 1-0 at half time. The winner will take on England in the semis after they beat Norway 2-1 with an extra time goal from star midfielder Jude Bellingham.
4: Rodgers, let's fly.
1: That call on SBS. The Rabbitohs are revving up for today's Jai July centrepiece clash at Accor Stadium. They'll be taking on the fifth-seeded Knights, honouring retired star Jai Arrow. The Wallabies fell to France in their Second Nations Championship Test, 42 points to 26, and Linda Noskova has been crowned this year's Wimbledon singles champion. You're up to date. That's the latest news and sport.
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6: Good afternoon, cool and cloudy, remaining windy, possible shower in the upper Hunter, and northwesterly winds turning westerlies 25 to 35 kilometres per hour, becoming west to northwesterlies by late this afternoon. A chilly night on the way tonight, 7 on the coast and 6 in the valley. Expect a sunny Monday. For weather updates, head to 2NURFM.com.au.
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9: Hello again and welcome to American Top 40. I'm Casey Kasem and I'm all set to count down the biggest hits in the USA. The official Billboard survey says that these are the records you're buying and disc jockeys are playing all over America. First off, let's recap last week's top three. At number three last week was Who's Johnny by El DeBarge. At number two was Holding Back the Years by Simply Red. And moving into the number one spot last week was There'll Be Sad Songs by Billy Ocean. Will Billy keep riding the crest of the wave, or will the tides turn this week? We'll find out at the end of the countdown, which begins right now.
10: Number 40.
9: Here's the second top 40 record from the three-man British band known as The Outfield. Their first hit, called Your Love, went all the way to number six just a couple of months ago. Now they're back with All the Love in the World, debuting at number 40, The Outfield.

The Outfield, debuting at number 40 with their second top 40 hit in the USA, called All the Love in the World. Well, we've got 9 songs from the movies in our countdown this week. This one's from a brand new picture about a couple of undercover cops, starring comedian Billy Crystal and dancer Gregory Hines. From the film Running Scared, here's Michael McDonald's latest, debuting at number 39, Sweet Freedom.

0: Michael McDonald debuting at number 39, his latest, Sweet Freedom, from the movie Running Scared. Coming up on American Top 40, a hit song whose master tape was seized by federal agents last September and held as evidence in a major drug raid, a song called Suzanne.
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0: AT40 originates in Hollywood, but this next debut song originates in New York. That's where the artist lives and works. Singer, songwriter, and producer Gavin Christopher. He's worked a lot with Chaka Khan and wrote a top 10 for her in the group Rufus in 1975 called Once You Get Started. He's produced records for rap artists like Afrika Bambaataa and Grandmaster Flash. Debuting now at number 38, he's doing his own thing with One Step Closer to You, Gavin Christopher.

His name is Gavin Christopher, and his first chart song is One Step Closer to You. It debuts at number 38. This is Casey on American Top 40. And now we're up to a hit song from a master tape that was seized by federal agents last September and held as evidence in a major drug raid. Here's that story. About a year and a half ago, the group Journey were recording songs for a new album. They used a studio near their home base of San Francisco. But with some of the band members also working on solo projects, and two of the band's members leaving the band, work on that new album kept getting postponed. By June of 85, only 8 songs had been finished. By the end of summer, Journey was still recording. Well, one day in September, when Journey was not at that studio, federal agents made a surprise raid. They seized the building and its contents and arrested its owner. No one went in, nothing came out. The studio was closed down, the doors were locked, and federal marshals stood guard. Locked inside were the master tapes of that long-awaited Journey album. Well, there must have been some rock and roll fans in the federal government, because Journey was eventually allowed to send a representative over to that recording studio and pick up those seized tapes. He was thoroughly searched going in and coming out, but the feds did hand over the valuable recordings. And those tapes became Journey's 11th album, Raised on Radio, finally released just this past April. And here's the second big hit from that album.

You know that feeling. Tyres worn, grip gone and timers poor. 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

0: Suzanne. Their latest from the album Raised on Radio debuts this week at number 37. It's their 15th top 40 hit as the countdown rolls on.
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0: We're counting down the biggest hits in the USA.
1: Number 36.
0: This next song is by an artist who's winding down his current tour of the States. Robert Palmer's been out on the road previewing material from his upcoming album. It's called Heavy Nova. But Robert's latest hit, climbing three notches to number 36 this week, is from his current album, Riptide. The song is Hyperactive.

0: Robert Palmer on American Top 40. Third week in the survey, moving up three notches to 36 with Hyperactive. In the late 60s, an all-star group recorded their first album, a classic that went to number one. And then that group broke up, never to record again. Coming up is that story and a hit song by a survivor of that legendary band, Steve Winwood.
1: Hits from coast to coast. Coast to coast. American Top 40.
0: When Andy Taylor, co-founder of Duran Duran and Power Station, decided to cut his first solo record, he went first class. The producer he chose is Roy Thomas Baker, who's produced The Cars on hits like Shake It Up and Queen on hits like Bohemian Rhapsody. Baker's collaboration with Andy Taylor comes from the movie American Anthem. Up three notches this week to 35. Take it easy.

Andy Taylor on American Top 40. Second week in the survey, he moves up three notches to 35 with Take It Easy, a song from the movie American Anthem. Now on American Top 40, we're up to the hit by Steve Winwood, a survivor of the all-star group of the 60s who recorded a classic number one album, then never recorded together again. Here's the story. Steve Winwood began his career in Birmingham, England when he was 16. He became the keyboard player and lead singer for the Spencer Davis Group. He sang on their 1967 top 10 hits, Gimme Some Lovin' and I'm a Man. Then he left the Spencer Davis Group and became a founding member of the popular album group, Traffic. And when Traffic broke up, Steve Winwood joined legendary guitarist Eric Clapton and super drummer Ginger Baker, whose group Cream had just disbanded. With star bass player Rick Gretsch, the four musicians formed one of the most talked about bands of the late 60s, the all-star band called Blind Faith. Now, Blind Faith recorded only one album, an album that hit number one in 1969 and became a million seller. Not long after its release, the group played a free concert in London's Hyde Park for more than 100,000 fans. Then there was a short U.S. concert tour. But within a few months, Blind Faith broke up. It was more than the four musicians could handle. The constant clashes between their huge egos and the constant hyping by the promoters. Now that was more than 15 years ago. Well, Steve Winwood went out and reformed his old group Traffic for a while. Then he recorded as a solo artist. Well, after a five-year absence from the top 40, he's back in our countdown. From the Spencer Davis Group to Traffic to Blind Faith to Solo Star, here's 38-year-old Steve Winwood at number 34 with Higher Love.

0: Steve Winwood, the former member of Traffic and Blind Faith in the 60s and 70s. He's singing solo, and he moves from 40 to 34 this week, second week in the countdown. Steve Winwood and Higher Love as the countdown continues.
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3: To make room for this week's five debut records, five older hits dropped out of the countdown. Greatest Love of All by Whitney Houston, Something About You by Level 42, One Hit to the Body by the Rolling Stones, Vienna Calling by Falco, and Nothing at All by Heart. Those five fell out. Here now is our fifth debut song, the highest debut of the week. It's by the Timex Social Club from the San Francisco Bay Area. Their first hit is Rumors.

NYMEX Social Club. They're from the San Francisco Bay Area. Four young guys between 19 and 20 years old, but they've all been together for 4 years now. They debut with their first chart hit, Rumors, at number 33. This is Casey on American Top 40, counting them down. And the countdown doesn't stop till we get to number one. 4 weeks ago, New Shoes were all the way up at number three. On the way down now, they're at 32 with I Can't Wait.

0: New shoes at number 32, falling from 26. Oldest record in the countdown. That recent top five record is I Can't Wait. Hey there, sports fans. There's a man in the countdown you might want on your favorite team. Not to play, but to sing. To sing the national anthem. He now has a record of 18 wins and only 3 losses. Details and his current hit are coming up.
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0: 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At number 31, here's Madonna and Live to Tell.

Madonna with her recent number one song, Live to Tell. This week, falling 11 notches to number 31 in the countdown. Now, we're up to the man that the Celtics or the Yankees or the Chicago Bears might like to have on their team. Not to play, but to sing the national anthem. He has a record of 18 wins and only 3 losses. And who is this singer with the golden voice of victory? He's 38-year-old Jeffrey Osborne. His athletic vocal career began about 6 years ago when Jeffrey was still a member of the group called LTD. They had scheduled a concert at the Los Angeles Forum, the home of the Lakers basketball team. And the promoters suggested that Jeffrey sing the national anthem at a Lakers game to promote that up.

upcoming LTD concert. Jeffrey sang, and the Lakers won. Couple of years later, during the sixth and deciding game of the NBA Finals in Los Angeles between the Lakers and the Philadelphia 76ers, Jeffrey again sang the national anthem, and again the Lakers won. Over the years, singing for the Lakers, Jeffrey's had 14 wins and 2 losses. Those 2 losses, by the way, were against the champion Boston Celtics. And Jeffrey's tonsils have been lucky for other teams, too. He sang at 2 football games for the Los Angeles Raiders, and they won them both. He sang at 2 games for the San Francisco 49ers, and they won both of them. The LA Dodgers, well, they weren't as lucky. Jeffrey sang the anthem at one of their baseball games, but the Dodgers lost. Still, the power of Jeffrey's rendition of the Star-Spangled Banner has given him a home team record that now totals 18 wins and only 3 losses. They'll probably have him endorsing Wheaties soon. This week, the man who sings winners is in our countdown with his current winning hit. Here's Jeffrey Osborne with You Should Be Mine. It's at number 30. When you

Should Be Mine, the woo-woo song by Jeffrey Osborne, his seventh top 40 hit since he left LTD. He moves up six notches third week in the survey to number 30. Coming up, the former ugly duckling who today is a top teen idol.

0: He's even dated Brooke Shields. This is Casey on American Top 40 in Hollywood. We're counting down the week's 40 biggest hits, and we're 29 hits away from number one. We'll continue in a moment.
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2: Good afternoon, I'm Jamel Wells. The federal government expects confronting evidence when Australia's top universities are questioned about anti-Semitism. Vice-chancellors from Sydney, Melbourne, Monash, ANU and the University of New South Wales will give evidence at the Royal Commission tomorrow. The peak body for Jewish students will also deliver a submission. Education Minister Jason Clare has told Sky it's important that the truth is exposed.
3: In particular from Jewish students, about the abuse that they suffered, the intimidation and the harassment that they experienced at universities, and that's just not on.
2: A Queensland man has been charged after police found the body of a missing woman. Hugh Phillips reports.
4: 30-year-old Yana Armstrong vanished from her Toowoomba home on Tuesday, leaving behind her unlocked car and her four-month-old son. Her family had described her disappearance as completely out of character. Police uncovered human remains in dense bushland west of Brisbane overnight, which are believed to belong to the missing mother. Following the discovery, detectives raided a home in Harristown and arrested a 48-year-old man. He's been charged with murder and remains in custody to face court tomorrow. Police are appealing for information to help piece together Armstrong's final moments. Hugh Phillips reporting.
2: Several crime scenes are in place after a double stabbing at Austral in Sydney's southwest overnight. Two men in their 20s have been taken to hospital. They're in a stable condition. Australia's passengers forced to spend the night on the floor of Japan's Narita Airport are hoping for better news today. Brian Wilson reports.
5: The passengers travelled to Narita Airport north of Tokyo, but after 5 hours of rolling delays caused by a mechanical issue with the aircraft, they were finally told that their flight back to Australia was cancelled. With festivals in full swing, local hotels were all full. Passenger Angelica, who had travelled to the airport from Osaka, said they were left to fend for themselves.
6: They couldn't find any accommodation for us. In the end, they gave us sleeping bags and said find anywhere in the terminal.
5: It's understood the flight is now scheduled to leave Japan tonight our time, arriving into Melbourne early tomorrow morning. Brian Wilson reporting.
2: Australian divorce rates have fallen to their lowest level in half a century. There were 2.1 divorces per 1,000 Australians in 2024. That's the lowest rate since 1976. The data doesn't include couples separated due to cost of living and housing pressures. In finance, one Australian dollar buying around 69 US cents.
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2: At the FIFA World Cup, Argentina and Switzerland are 1-1 in their quarter final. The Rabbitohs face off against the Knights in round 19 of the NRL next hour before Manly does battle with the Cowboys. In the later game, the Storm takes on the Titans. Round 18 of the AFL wraps up this afternoon with the Bulldogs up against West Coast. Melbourne takes on Richmond while Brisbane are at home to the Essendon Bombers. In the NRLW, the Canberra Raiders have dominated in their first half of their game with the Warriors. The Raiders remain in front 24-6. And world number one Jannik Sinner will take on German Alexander Zverev in the Wimbledon final early tomorrow. Meantime, Linda Noskova has been crowned this year's Wimbledon women singles champion. That's the latest news and sport.
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14: Good afternoon. Cool and cloudy, remaining windy, possible shower in the upper Hunter, and northwesterly winds turning westerlies 25 to 35 kilometres per hour, becoming west to northwesterlies by late this afternoon. A chilly night on the way tonight, 7 on the coast and 6 in the valley. Expect a sunny Monday. For weather updates, head to 2NURFM.com.au.
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0: Now, as we continue our countdown to the biggest hits in the USA, I'd like to welcome two new radio stations to the worldwide family of American Top 40. 13 Rock WHAR in Clarksburg, West Virginia, and KLAZ in Hot Springs, Arkansas. Welcome. My name's Casey Kasem. We're counting down the biggest hits in the USA, and on we go.
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0: Up three notches with their second top 40 hit. Here are Vicky, Debbie, Michael, and Susanna. The Bangles with If She Knew What She Wants.

If she knew what she wants, the four-woman band called the Bangles. They're at number 29, moving up three notches this week. Now, the story of the ugly duckling who became a beautiful swan. Today, he's one of the most popular teen idols and singers on the chart. Englishman George Michael. But George wasn't always the romantic idol of millions. Oh, no. His own sister, Melanie, told writer Chris Heath he wasn't exactly God's gift to women. That's how people saw George about 10 years ago, back in junior high school, when he met up with his now former partner in Wham, Andrew Ridgely. Andrew recalls that George, quote, looked a bit of a wimp in those days. He had these great big steel-rimmed glasses and loads of curly hair. He was very, very plump, end of quote. And if you think Andrew's picking on George, listen to what George himself says. I looked absolutely horrendous. I wouldn't say I'm a swan now, but then I was the traditional ugly duckling. I didn't stand much of a chance with girls. End of quote. Well, in the next few years, George underwent a transformation. He cut his hair. He traded in his glasses for more stylish frames. He started going to discos, and he danced away the pounds. And in the last few years, he's carved out quite a career in pop music. Also, if you follow the fan magazines, you probably know that George Michael has dated Brooke Shields. If that doesn't shift his status from ugly duckling to swan, then forget it. George's first solo hit in the USA is now at number 28. Here's A Different Corner.

0: In all these years, you're the only one to stop my tears. A Different Corner, written and sung and produced by George Michael. The Englishman took that as high as number 7. This week it falls from 16 to 28 as the countdown rolls on.
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0: Once a week with AT40, and you know how your favorite songs are doing across the USA. Like I Wanna Be a Cowboy, the first hit by a 5-man band from London. The band, Boys Don't Cry. They took their hit to number 12 3 weeks ago. This week, it tumbles 10 notches to 27. Boys Don't Cry, out on the lonesome prairie with I Wanna Be a Cowboy.

0: Boys Don't Cry and I Want to Be a Cowboy got as high as number 12. This week it falls from 17 to 27. Well, as Prince climbs the countdown with his song Mountains, we're going to climb the three tallest mountains in the world. One's in Alaska, one's in Argentina, and one's on the border of Nepal and Tibet. We'll line them up according to size in just a few minutes. The hits from coast
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0: traffic, tolls, trains, no thanks. Fly direct from Newcastle Airport. Convenient parking, seamless check-in, and over 250 flights a week. Easy, local, sorted. 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
3: Here's the London band who have hit the countdown five times. Their first hit in 1983 was Saved by Zero. Their biggest hit that same year was the number four smash, One Thing Leads to Another. Their current hit, climbing five notches to 26, is Secret Separation. Here are

The Fix on American Top 40 and Secret Separation. Third week in the survey, they move from 31 to 26. Now, we're up to the hit song Mountains by Prince and to our countdown of the three tallest mountains in the world. One's in Alaska, one's in Argentina, and one's on the border of Nepal and Tibet. And here's how they rank. The third highest mountain is in Alaska. It's a little under 4 miles high. It's Mount McKinley. The second highest mountain is in Argentina, a little over 4 miles high, Mount Aconcagua. And that brings us to number one, to the highest and most famous mountain on the planet Earth. It's in Asia, and it straddles the border between Nepal and Tibet.

reaching 5.5 miles into the heavens, over 29,000 feet, almost 9 kilometers. Mount Everest. And those are the world's three tallest mountains ranked by the National Geographic Society. Once again, third tallest, Alaska's Mount McKinley, second tallest, Argentina's Mount Aconcagua, and the tallest mountain of all, Mount Everest, on the Nepal-Tibet border. And here's the reason we're doing all this mountain climbing today on American Top 40. At number 25, we have a hit song by Prince and the Revolution called Mount

0: Prince and the Revolution at number 25, falling two notches, fifth week in our survey. Prince's 12th top 40 hit is called Mountains. Up next, the week's biggest mover, the latest from Madonna.
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0: 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Here's the biggest mover this week, leaping 11 notches in the survey to 24. It's the follow-up to the number one song, Live to Tell. The latest from Madonna is Papa, Don't Preach.

0: Papa Don't Preach, the week's biggest mover up 11 notches to number 24 by Madonna Ciccone, the Italian-American superstar. By the way, a couple of weeks ago, I mentioned that Christopher Columbus was Italian. Well, a listener in Spain, Fernando Trapero in Madrid, knows European history a lot better than we do. He wrote in to say that it's not accurate to identify Columbus as an Italian because, quote, Italy didn't become a united country until 1870, 400 years after Columbus. Columbus was a Genoese from the beautiful town of Genoa in what is now northern Italy. End of quote. Well, Fernando, thank you for writing and getting us back on course. Now, on with the countdown.
1: Number 23.
0: Here's the band currently concertizing its way across the USA. Van Halen with the current hit from their recent number one album, 5150. Climbing a notch to number 23, it's Dreams.

0: Eddie Van Halen, Alex Van Halen, Michael Anthony, and Sammy Hagar. Van Halen at number 23, fifth week in our survey, moving up a notch with Dreams. 22 hits to number one as the countdown continues. Casey's Coast
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9: We're coming to you from Hollywood. Here's the first Top 40 hit for Jermaine Stewart, co-written and produced by Narada Michael Walden. Walden's been a busy man on the charts lately. He's written and produced hits like Whitney Houston's number one, How Will I Know, Aretha Franklin's Freeway of Love, and Clarence Clemons and Jackson Browne's You're a Friend of Mine. Narada Michael Walden's latest production for Jermaine Stewart climbed seven notches to 22. Here's We Don't Have to Take Our Clothes Off.

0: Jermaine Stewart on American Top 40, third week in the survey with his first hit. He's at number 22, moving up seven notches with We Don't Have to Take Our Clothes Off. Coming up, a long-distance dedication from a young woman in Georgia who owes her life to a man who lost his.
1: Casey's Coast to Coast.
0: We're counting down the most popular songs in the land, and the counting doesn't stop till we hit the top.
1: Number 21.
0: Climbing six notches, here's one of 17 foreign acts in the survey. This week, all 17 foreign acts are from England. And from London, we have the Blow Monkeys at number 21 with Digging Your Scene.

the Blow Monkeys on American Top 40 and Digging Your Scene. They're at number 21 with their first hit here in the USA. The group out of London moving up six notches this week. Now on AT40, we're up to our long-distance dedication. It's from a 19-year-old woman in Warner Robins, Georgia, who writes about how joy and tragedy can be closely linked together. Her letter begins, "Dear Casey, there are two very special people out in the world somewhere. I don't know them, and they don't know me. And it's against the law for us to contact each other. But their sadness has become my happiness. They had a son in the Navy who was 21 years old and was stationed in Hawaii. On May 23rd of last year, he accidentally fell from a height and died. The next day, I received a gift of life. One of his kidneys was given to me for a transplant at Walter Reed Hospital. I hope his parents are listening, because if they hear this, they will know who I am. I hope they aren't too sad, because their son is a part of me. Otherwise, I wouldn't be alive today. I would like for you to play Time After Time for them, and to let them know that I am very grateful, and that we are a miracle together. Thanks to all who have given the gift of love. In memory, Starla Eubanks." Starla, here's your long-distance dedication.

0: Cyndi Lauper's number one song from 1984, Time After Time, a long-distance dedication from a young woman in Georgia to the memory of a sailor who died accidentally a year ago, and to his parents. They gave permission for the kidney transplant that lets her live. This is American Top 40 in Hollywood, counting down the most popular songs in the USA. I'm Casey Kasem. We'll continue in a moment. 20 big hits to go on our way to the number one song in the nation.
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2: Good afternoon, I'm Jamel Wills. Five of Australia's top universities will be questioned about on-campus anti-Semitism. Toby Goff reports.
3: Vice-chancellors from the University of Sydney, Melbourne, Monash, the ANU and UNSW will all take to the stand at the Royal Commission into Anti-Semitism and Social Cohesion. The inquiry is now turning its focus to higher education. Jewish students and academics are also set to deliver first-hand accounts of being harassed, spat at, and verbally abused, with some even resorting to hiding their own faith. The peak body for Jewish students claims university leaders consistently took the path of least resistance. It'll present an 8-year record of alleged institutional failures, demanding a national register to track all future hate speech incidents. Toby Goff reporting.
2: A prolonged Middle East conflict is raising concern about another rise in fuel prices once the excise discount expires in August. Sources in Washington say a peace deal is increasingly unlikely due to Iran reportedly rebuilding its nuclear capabilities. NRMA spokesperson Peter Corey has told Nine it's unlikely petrol prices will rise the way they did at the start of the war.
4: Last week, with everything blowing up again, it went up $6 a barrel. So that's not a huge amount. The wholesale prices are holding. The biggest increase to prices in Australia has been when the government reintroduced the excise. That's the biggest jump in the last 2 or 3 months.
2: One Nation MP Barnaby Joyce is calling for an overhaul of the Reserve Bank. Mr Joyce says the RBA should have the power to pressure governments to cut spending and red tape. He says One Nation would review the RBA and enforce a stricter inflation target. Six teenagers have been charged after a chase on a major freeway near Dandenong in Melbourne. Kiara Parker reports.
5: Police allege the teens were involved in 3 robberies yesterday, one involving threats made with a machete. The vehicle they were in was stolen from Hawthorne. Police pursued the car through several suburbs before boxing it in on the Monash Freeway. Shocked onlookers captured the arrest. Vision from passing motorists shows officers smashing the windows to get in. OC spray was used to detain the teens. One was already on bail. The males aged between 13 and 18 have now been charged with a string of offences. 3 of them have been bailed, the 3 others to face a children's court at a later date. Kiara Parker, Melbourne.
2: 44 New South Wales drivers have been caught without a valid licence during a 5-day police crackdown, and a 24-year-old man's been charged with stealing cars at Logan in Queensland. Police say he threatened the drivers with a knife. In finance, one Australian dollar's buying around 69 US cents.
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2: Argentina's through to the FIFA World Cup semi-finals, defeating Switzerland 3-1. A short time ago in this afternoon's AFL, the Bulldogs had a 27-24 second quarter lead over West Coast. Later, Melbourne is up against Richmond, while Brisbane is at home to the Essendon Bombers. This afternoon's NRL clash between the Rabbitohs and the Newcastle Knights is just getting underway. Later this afternoon, Manly does battle with the Cowboys, and Melbourne takes on the Titans. World number one Jannik Sinner will take on Germany's Alexander Zverev in the Wimbledon final early tomorrow. Just repeating, 5 of Australia's top universities will be questioned about on-campus anti-Semitism at the Royal Commission. That's news and sport.
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10: Good afternoon. Cool and cloudy, remaining windy, possible shower in the upper Hunter, and northwesterly winds turning westerlies 25 to 35 kilometres per hour, becoming west to northwesterlies by late this afternoon. A chilly night on the way tonight, 7 on the coast and 6 in the valley. Expect a sunny Monday. For weather updates, head to 2NURFM.com.au.
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12: After getting high as 14 last week, the six shooters from Jacksonville, Florida, fall six notches. 38 Special and Like No Other Night.

38 special with their seventh top 40 hit. Got as high as 14 last week. Now it's at number 20. It's called Like No Other Night. This next song on AT40 at number 19 is Billy Joel's Modern Woman. It's from the soundtrack album of the movie Ruthless People. And the songs on the soundtrack are by an all-star cast. In addition to Billy Joel, there's Mick Jagger, Bruce Springsteen, and Kool and the Gang, just to mention a few. So the movie Ruthless People is probably going to get a lot of chart action. The first hit from it moves from number 25 to 19. Here's Billy Joel and Modern Woman.

0: Billy Joel on American Top 40, moving six notches to 19, fourth week in our survey with Modern Woman. It's Billy's 26th Top 40 hit. A listener has noticed that Phil Collins recently spent 60 consecutive weeks in the Top 40 with a string of hits, and he wants to know if 60 weeks is a record. No, the all-time record is 169 consecutive weeks in the Top 40, a three-year streak that began with the song Ain't That a Shame? Details coming up.
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0: We're counting them down to number one. Here's the first solo hit by the former lead singer of the Go-Go's, Belinda Carlisle. Talking about making her solo album, she told us, "It was kind of nice being the boss. I felt really sort of free creatively for the first time. I knew that I could do whatever I wanted to do." End of quote. And here's what she did do. Up four notches to number 18, Belinda Carlisle and Mad About You.

0: for Linda Carlisle on American Top 40 with Mad About You. Fourth week in the survey, moving up four notches to 18. Now, let's answer that question about streaks in the top 40. A listener in Harrison, Arkansas, Scott McDonald, says he noticed that Phil Collins recently spent 60 consecutive weeks in the top 40 with a string of several hits. And Scott wants to know if that's a record. Well, Scott, Phil Collins would have to stay in the countdown almost three times that long to match the all-time record. Here are the top three longevity champs in the top 40, counted down. In third place, with 74 consecutive weeks in the top 40, beginning with The Girl Is Mine and ending with Thriller, is Michael Jackson. In second place, with 131 consecutive weeks in the top 40, beginning with Heartbreak Hotel and ending with Hard-Headed Woman, is Elvis Presley. And then there's the man who spent the most consecutive weeks in the top 40. 169 consecutive weeks over 3 years with 23 different hits. His streak began in June of 1955 with Ain't That a Shame and ended in September of 1958 with If Dreams Came True. The man who was known as a squeaky clean pop star, Pat Boone. And there's your answer, Scott. The artist with the most consecutive weeks spent in the top 40? Pat Boone, 169 weeks with 23 different songs. It's in the AT40 Book of Records. Thanks for writing in. Now, on with the countdown.
1: Number 17.
0: Here's another of the nine movie songs in this week's survey. This one's the theme from the hit film Legal Eagles. Climbing four notches to 17, Love Touch by Rod Stewart.

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0: Love Touch, the theme from the movie Legal Eagles, moving from 21 to 17. Rod Stewart, one of 17 foreign acts in our survey, and all of them from England. The last time all the foreign acts were all from the same country was back in July 1980, and we just had 8 of them, also from England. And the countdown continues.
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0: Every week, American Top 40s heard in the 50 states and around the world on great radio stations like Hot Hits 107.5, WKZL, Winston-Salem, North Carolina, Hit Radio 103, KHTR, St. Louis, Missouri, and KIZZ Z94 FM, Minot, North Dakota. The Two Pet Shop Boys climbed two notches to 16. This is the English duo's second hit in America. Opportunities, subtitled, Let's Make Lots of Money.

Let's make lots of money. Opportunities. Pet Shop Boys on American Top 40 at number 16, moving up two notches. At number 15 this week is the recent top 10 smash by the eight brothers and sisters called the Jets. But they weren't always called the Jets. Their manager, Don Powell, told us that when he started working with the Jets about 2 years ago, they were calling themselves Quasar, just like the brand of TV made by Motorola. Don Powell says, I knew they had to change it, and one day driving to one of their shows, I was listening to the radio and heard a song. Here's the song Don heard.

Elton John's 1974 number one song, Benny and the Jets. It inspired manager Don Powell to give the family act called Quasar a new name, the Jets. Their recent number three smash is at number 15, Crush on You.

0: brothers and sisters, the Polynesian American act, the Jets. They're out of Minneapolis, Minnesota, and they fall from 7 to 15 with their recent number 3 hit, Crush on You. 14 big ones to number 1 as the countdown continues.
1: Hits from coast to coast.
0: These are the hottest hits in the USA. Here's the first hit by GTR, the new English band formed by two guitarists, Steve Howe, formerly of the bands Yes and Asia, and Steve Hackett, formerly of Genesis. Steve Howe told writer Dennis Hunt, "We could have done an album of solos, but there's no future in it. Flashy guitar solos aren't what people want to hear. They were relevant back in the 60s, but not now. Now, they would probably be considered self-indulgent." End of quote. Up a notch to 14, here are the non-indulgent GTR, When the Heart Rules the Mind.

GTR is the name of the group. Seventh week in the countdown with their first chart single in the USA. They're at 14, moving up a notch with When the Heart Rules the Mind. This next hit on American Top 40 is a song that recently spent 3 weeks at number one, On My Own. The duet by Michael McDonald and Patti LaBelle, a woman who still gets inspired by her work, especially in concert. Patti told People magazine, "What I do comes from the soul. It's something about those lights, that mic, that audience. I let all my emotions out." End of quote. Here's the emotion-filled Patti LaBelle singing a recent number one smash with Michael McDonald. At number 13 this week, it's On My Own.

0: find out what's mine again. My heart is saying that it's time again. On My Own at number 13, falling 5 notches this week. Patti LaBelle and Michael McDonald as the countdown continues.
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6: 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We're at number 4, it's Robert Palmer and Addicted to Love.

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8: 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It's the title song.
10: Stood there boldly, sweating in the sun. 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
1: 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Get it over if we're through.
0: That hit from 1965 was by an actress who won an Oscar for playing Helen Keller as a child and more recently won an Emmy for playing Helen Keller's teacher. Details coming up.
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0: We're getting closer and closer to number one. This next song's the theme from the new movie, The Karate Kid Part 2. With the grace of the peaceful crane, Peter Cetera climbs eight notches to number 11, singing Glory of Love.

0: short weeks, that song is at number 11, moving up 8 notches this week. The first solo chart single for Peter Cetera. Glory of Love, the theme from The Karate Kid, Part 2. This is Casey Kasem on American Top 40 in Hollywood. Now, listen to this.
1: Please, don't just stand there. Get it over. We're through.
0: In 1965, that was a number 8 hit, Don't Just Stand There. But it was by a star we don't think of as a singer. We know her as an actress. In 1962, she won an Oscar for playing Helen Keller in The Miracle Worker. And years later, in 1980, she won an Emmy for playing Helen Keller's teacher, Annie Sullivan, in a TV movie of that same story. This woman from New York City has won other Emmy Awards for her acting on television. In the early 60s, she had her own weekly television series where she played dual roles. She played a typical American teenager from Brooklyn Heights, Patty, and she played her own Scottish cousin, Kathy. This actress has won not only the top awards for movies and television, but also for the Broadway stage, winning a Tony Award, also playing the role of Helen Keller. Today, she's the president of the Screen Actors Guild. I'm talking about Ms. Patty Duke. Patty Duke, a fine actress and one of many celebrities we don't think of as someone who's hit the chart. But she did 21 years ago with a top 10 hit called Don't Just Stand There.
1: Tell me what's on your mind?
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2: Number 10.
0: The blues rockin' band from Austin, Texas, the Fabulous Thunderbirds, climb a notch and make it into the top 10. That's 'cause they're tough enough.

0: Dallas Thunderbirds out of Texas formed back in 1975. Preston Hubbard, Jimmy Vaughn, Fran Christina, and Kim Wilson. They're at number 10, moving up a notch, eighth week in the survey. My name's Casey Kasem. This is American Top 40. Our countdown of the most popular hits in the USA continues. We've got the nine biggest hits coming right up.
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2: Good afternoon, I'm Jamel Wells. Global oil markets expect more supply shortages after Iran again closed the Strait of Hormuz. Iran and the US have exchanged new strikes over what Tehran says is the unauthorized use of the strait by a container ship. Peace talks have been suspended. There are fears of higher petrol prices in Australia when the discount on the fuel excise ends in August. Two men have been killed and four people injured in a shooting near a Toronto street festival in Canada. Police say two people were targeting each other. No arrests have been made. Former university students and academics will tomorrow give evidence at the Royal Commission into Anti-Semitism. The inquiry will hear from witnesses who claim they've been forced to hide their Jewish identities during campus protests. Vice-chancellors from five universities will also be questioned. Federal Education Minister Jason Clare has told Sky the spread of anti-Semitism in universities is alarming.
3: Universities were caught flat-footed here. And in fairness to the universities, some of them have made important improvements over the course of the last few years, but not enough. There's a lot more to do.
2: One Nation wants to review the operations of the RBA if it wins government. The minor party argues the institution needs to tame inflation more effectively by pressuring governments to reduce spending. Lower House MP and Treasury spokesman Barnaby Joyce has told Sky the country's economic policy is in desperate need of reform.
4: There's so many issues. For instance, the resale of housing stock is not encompassed in how we assess, you know, what inflation is. There are other areas that fall outside that remit. I think the Reserve Bank has got to be more independent, not less.
2: Also making news, charges have been laid over the death of a 60-year-old man near Fremantle in Western Australia. Two men are in hospital after being stabbed at a house party in Austral in Sydney's southwest. The Queensland government's under criticism for cutting domestic and family violence prevention funding by $38 million. And around 200 Qantas passengers who spent the night in Japan's Narita terminal in sleeping bags hope to get a flight home later this evening. QF80 was cancelled after 5 hours of delays, with all local hotels fully booked out. In finance, one Australian dollar is buying around 69 US cents.
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2: Former NRL star Jai Arrow is the focus of a special birthday honour at Stadium Australia while the Rabbitohs face the Newcastle Knights. Arrow was diagnosed with motor neurone disease earlier this year. He's told the Continuous Call team he wants to raise awareness about the condition.
5: Not ideal, but I'm not going to sit at home and moan about it and, you know, anything like that. I have too much to live for and continue to fight.
2: The Bunnies lead the Knights 20-6 at half time. Manly's about to do battle with the Cowboys and Melbourne takes on the Titans. In the AFL, West Coast a short time ago had a 57-55 lead over the Bulldogs in their third quarter. Later, Melbourne's up against Richmond while Brisbane's at home to Essendon. At the World Cup, an England versus Argentina semi-final has been locked in. A wonder goal from Julian Alvarez broke a deadlock between Argentina and Switzerland in extra time. That's news and sport.
6: Congratulations to Newcastle basketball's representative teams on another outstanding season. 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
10: Good afternoon. Cool and cloudy, remaining windy, possible shower in the Upper Hunter, and northwesterly winds turning westerlies 25 to 35 kilometres per hour, becoming west to northwesterlies by late this afternoon. A chilly night on the way tonight, 7 on the coast and 6 in the valley. Expect a sunny Monday. For weather updates, head to 2NURFM.com.au.
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12: We're hearing the 40 biggest hits of the week according to the official nationwide survey of Billboard magazine. 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I'm Casey Kasem, and the countdown continues.
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12: 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The Moody Blues up three notches with Your Wildest Dreams.

0: Formed in 1964, the Moody Blues out of England with their 12th top 40 hit. It's into the top 10 now, moving up three notches to number 9, Your Wildest Dreams. Coming up, a long-distance dedication from a man with a problem. A serious problem that's cost him his family.
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0: American Top 40 is heard in the 50 states and around the world every week on great radio stations like All Hit Music and more, K98, Austin, Texas, Clear Channel 1180 WFGN, Gaffney, South Carolina, and Blue Danube Radio, Vienna, Austria, and the ORF network across Austria. Now we're up to Howard Jones and his big hit, No One Is to Blame. This week it falls four notches from where it peaked last week at number 4. Here's the song at number 8. No One Is to Blame.

Howard Jones on American Top 40, and no one is to blame. This week, he falls from number 4 to number 8 in the countdown. Now, we're up to our long-distance dedication. And it's from a man with a problem, a serious problem. Here's what he writes. Dear Casey, my name is Danny Jones. I'm 26 years old and live in Cullman, Alabama. On April 15th of 1985, I was at the high point of my life. I'd met a wonderful girl, and we were married on that date. For the next few months, I thought I couldn't have been any happier. But the months passed, and problems started to arise. And as quickly as our lives together had started, it all came to an end. At first, I blamed my wife for all our problems. But as time went by, I came to realize that my wife wasn't to blame at all. You see, I'm an alcoholic. By the time I realized my problem, it was too late. My wife had already left me and took with her our newborn son. He's only 3 months old now, and I've only seen him twice. I miss them both so much and would do anything to win their love back. But it's like the old saying, you never know what you've got till it's gone. I hope you read this on the air so that someone will hear it and maybe get the help they need before they lose the dearest things they could ever be blessed with. I mean a loving wife and a sweet, wonderful little baby. When my wife and I first met, we both had a song that was very dear to us. It brought us together, and I wanted to know I still love her today as much as I did on November 9th, 1984, when I first told her so. Also, I would like to thank the alcoholism treatment centers across America for helping me and thousands like me. They're really turning my life around. So would you please play Stuck on You for Beth in Alabama? Thank you very much. Danny Jones. Danny, here's your long-distance dedication.

0: from 1984, that's Lionel Richie's number 3 song, Stuck on You. A long-distance dedication from Danny, a recovering alcoholic, to his wife, Beth. And the countdown continues on American Top 40.
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0: Here's another of the 9 songs in the countdown this week from films. From the film Top Gun, Danger Zone by Kenny Loggins. Jumping 3 notches to number 7.

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Kenny Loggins on American Top 40, originally from the state of Washington. He's at number 7, moving up 3 notches, second week in the top 10 with Danger Zone from the movie Top Gun. At number 6 this week is Peter Gabriel. Peter once sang lead for the English rock group Genesis, and he did it for 9 years, from 1966 to 1975. That was before that group hit the top 40. Here's a small sample of what Genesis sounded like when Peter Gabriel was singing lead for them on their big album cover.

From 1974, that's Genesis with lead singer Peter Gabriel and The Lamb Lies Down on Broadway. 12 years later, Peter Gabriel, the solo singer, has the number one dance hit in the country. And it's up 3 notches to number 6 on American Top 40. Here's Sledgehammer.

0: Gabriel moving up three notches to number six on American Top 40 with Sledgehammer. Coming up, the youngest woman ever to hit number one on the album chart. And overall, she's the third youngest to have a number one album, behind Stevie and Ricky.
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0: These are the hottest hits in the USA. And as we work our way to the number one song in the land, let's take a look at the number ones on Billboard's other charts. Number one on the country chart is Hearts Aren't Made to Break by Lee Greenwood. Number one on the dance chart is Sledgehammer by Peter Gabriel. Number one on the album chart for the second straight week is Control by Janet Jackson. And number one on the soul chart this week is the theme from the movie Short Circuit, which also happens to be the number five song in our countdown. Here now is Elle DeBarge with Who's Johnny?

0: Who's Johnny by El DeBarge, falling from number 3, where it peaked last week, to number 5 in the countdown. This is Casey on American Top 40. Now, we're up to the youngest woman ever to hit number 1 on the album chart. Overall, she's the 3rd youngest. The youngest singer ever to hit number 1 on the album chart did it back in 1963. His number 1 album was called The 12-Year-Old Genius, but he was actually 13 years old when he hit number 1. The Michigan superstar, originally from Saginaw, Stevie Wonder. Stevie, the youngest artist to have a number 1 album. The 2nd youngest was a singer who was born in New Jersey and grew up in Hollywood. And he was just 17 years old when he hit number 1 on the album chart with his album called Ricky, the late Rick Nelson. The 3rd youngest artist did it just last week. And she's the youngest female singer ever to hit number 1 on the album chart. A 20-year-old woman who was born in Gary, Indiana, and grew up in Encino, California. Her number 1 album is called Control, and her current smash from it is at number 4 in the countdown this week. There's a lot of talent floating around in her family, and she's got some of it. Here's Janet Jackson and Nasty.
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0: Janet Jackson on AT40. Her recent number one soul song moves up another notch on the pop chart. She's at number four with Nasty from the number one album, Control. The three biggies are coming right up. Casey's Coast to
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0: 40. Here's a former number one hit that's coming to you straight from the love zone. That's Billy Ocean's current album. And here's Billy's hit that topped the chart for just 1 week before falling to number three. Billy Ocean. And there'll be sad songs to make you cry.
5: Some

0: Billy Ocean, born in Trinidad, raised in East London. 34 years old, last week he went to number one with There'll Be Sad Songs to Make You Cry. This week, he falls to number three. We're just two hits away from the group Simply Red. Now, why'd they call themselves Simply Red instead of Simply Blue or Simply Green? Coming up is our special report from Dr. Joyce Brothers on why we have a favorite color and what it means.
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9: 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Number two, it's Madonna and Live to Tell.

0: That was the Australian Top 10 for this week. 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
3: Once a week with AT40, and you know how your favorite hits are doing coast to coast. Here's a favorite that's wasting no time getting to the top. Phil Collins, Tony Banks, and Mike Rutherford. We know them as Genesis, the band with the invisible touch. Up four positions to number two.

Genesis makes a big move from number 6 to number 2 this week on American Top 40 with Invisible Touch. Now we're up to the number 1 song in the USA, the new number 1 song, by a group who call themselves Simply Red. Now, why do they call themselves Simply Red instead of Simply Blue or Simply Green? According to psychologist Dr. Joyce Brothers, the colors we're drawn to can say a lot about our personalities. If orange is your favorite color, Dr. Brothers says, you're probably likable and good-natured, possibly a natural-born politician. If you like green, you're probably a consistent and well-balanced person with lots of friends, and you're likely to be on a diet. If blue is your favorite color, bright blue, you're into learning. Light blue is the sign of a calm and tranquil mind. Dr. Brothers says that if you find yellow to be your favorite color, you're likely to be an idealist with a superior mind. Black could be a sign of either depression or sophistication. And white is often the favorite color of people who possess inner strength. And how about those who choose red, as in the group Simply Red? Well, the color red signifies the desire to live fully. People who pick red tend to enjoy lots of stimulation, have big appetites, and are often aggressive go-getters. But Simply Red, the band, tell us they chose their name because lead singer Mick Hucknall has red hair, and his nickname is Red. Sounds reasonable, but that doesn't mean they can't be aggressive go-getters. They went and got the most popular song in the USA. The brand new number one song in the nation this week is Holding Back the Years by Simply Red.

And there it is, the new number one song in the USA, Holding Back the Years, by the group Simply Red from England, lead singer Mick Hucknall. And that's it. The 40 most popular records in America determined by Billboard magazine for the week ending July 12, 1986. American Top 40s produced in Hollywood by ABC Watermark. Our mailing address is American Top 40, Post Office Box 2000, Hollywood. Our executive producers, Tom Rounds, producer Don Bastani, with Matt Wilson, Lori Kay, Daryl Morton, Dana Schwartzwalder, Ann Stroiker, Alan Kaufman, Richard Crowther, Lori Hanmer, Mike Williams, Stu Jacobs, and Becky Garcia. I'm Casey Kasem. Join me next week, and again, we'll count down the 40 most popular songs in the USA. Till then, keep your feet on the ground and keep reaching for the stars.

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1: Good afternoon, I'm Jamel Wells. The federal government expects confronting evidence when Australia's top universities are questioned about anti-Semitism. Vice-chancellors from Sydney, Melbourne, Monash, ANU and UNSW will give evidence at the Royal Commission tomorrow. The peak body for Jewish students will also deliver a submission. Education Minister Jason Clare has told Sky it's important that the truth is exposed.
2: In particular from Jewish students, about the abuse that they suffered, the intimidation and the harassment that they experienced at universities, and that's just not on.
1: A Queensland man has been charged after police found the body of a missing woman. Hugh Phillips reports.
3: 30-year-old Yana Armstrong vanished from her Toowoomba home on Tuesday, leaving behind her unlocked car and her four-month-old son. Her family had described her disappearance as completely out of character. Police uncovered human remains in dense bushland west of Brisbane overnight, which are believed to belong to the missing mother. Following the discovery, detectives raided a home in Harristown and arrested a 48-year-old man. He's been charged with murder and remains in custody to face court tomorrow. Police are appealing for information to help piece together Armstrong's final moments. Hugh Phillips reporting.
1: Several crime scenes remain in place after a double stabbing at Austral in Sydney's southwest overnight. Two men in their 20s are in hospital after being stabbed at a house party. They're in a stable condition. The West Australian Premier will take on the key defence industries portfolio in the latest cabinet reshuffle for the state Labor government. Roger Cook says he wants WA to be the largest naval building and ship maintenance hub in the Southern Hemisphere. Australian passengers forced to spend the night on the floor of Japan's Narita Airport are hoping for better news today. Brian Wilson reports.
4: The passengers travelled to Narita Airport north of Tokyo, but after 5 hours of rolling delays caused by a mechanical issue with the aircraft, they were finally told that their flight back to Australia was cancelled. With festivals in full swing, local hotels were all full. Passenger Angelica, who had travelled to the airport from Osaka, said they were left to fend for themselves.
5: They couldn't find any accommodation for us. In the end, they gave us sleeping bags and said find anywhere in the terminal.
4: It's understood the flight is now scheduled to leave Japan tonight our time, arriving into Melbourne early tomorrow morning. Brian Wilson reporting.
1: Australian divorce rates have fallen. There were 2.1 divorces per 1,000 Australians in 2024. That's the lowest rate since 1976. In finance, one Australian dollar is buying around 69 US cents.
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1: The Rabbitohs have honoured their former NRL star Jai Arrow with a 26-24 win over Newcastle. The Sea Eagles face the Cowboys this hour, while the Storm take on the Titans in the later game. In the NRLW, the Raiders beat the Warriors 42-16. In the AFL, the Bulldogs have beaten West Coast 86-70. Melbourne leads Richmond 39-21. And the FIFA World Cup semis have been locked in after Argentina. Argentina took out Switzerland in an extra time decider. Earlier, England beat Norway 2-1.
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10: Good afternoon. Cool and cloudy, remaining windy, possible shower in the upper Hunter, and northwesterly winds turning westerlies 25 to 35 kilometres per hour, becoming west to northwesterlies by late this afternoon. A chilly night on the way tonight, 7 on the coast and 6 in the valley. Expect a sunny Monday. For weather updates, head to 2NURFM.com.au.
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5: Council's requesting $8 million to replace the athletics track at the Hunter Sports Centre with a new synthetic surface. Mayor Adam Schultz says it means the centre could be used by athletes ahead of the 2032 Brisbane Games.
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1: Good afternoon, I'm Jamel Wells. Five of Australia's top universities will be questioned about on-campus anti-Semitism. Toby Goff reports.
2: Vice-chancellors from the University of Sydney, Melbourne, Monash, the ANU and UNSW will all take to the stand at the Royal Commission into Anti-Semitism and Social Cohesion. The inquiry is now turning its focus to higher education. Jewish students and academics are also set to deliver first-hand accounts of being harassed, spat at, and verbally abused, with some even resorting to hiding their own faith. The peak body for Jewish students claims university leaders consistently took the path of least resistance. It'll present an 8-year record of alleged institutional failures, demanding a national register to track all future hate speech incidents. Toby Goff reporting.
1: A prolonged Middle East conflict is raising concern about another rise in fuel prices once the excise discount expires in August. The US says a peace deal is increasingly unlikely due to Iran reportedly rebuilding its nuclear capabilities. NRMA spokesperson Peter Corey has told Nine it's unlikely petrol prices will rise the way they did at the start of the war.
3: Last week, with everything blowing up again, it went up $6 a barrel. So that's not a huge amount. The wholesale prices are holding. The biggest increase of prices in Australia has been when the government reintroduced the excise. Mm. That's the biggest jump in the last 2 or 3 months.
1: A powerful typhoon has made landfall in China, the second in a week. Around 2 million people have been evacuated. Landslides triggered by the storm have killed at least 17 people in the Philippines. Back home, charges have been laid over the death of a man at Fremantle in Western Australia. Jake Batrick reports.
4: The man in his 60s was found unresponsive on South Terrace in the early hours of Saturday morning. He was rushed to hospital with severe neck injuries, but he couldn't be saved. Witnesses say they heard the alleged confrontation unfold.
5: Someone like yelling at someone, but the other person was like screaming like agony.
4: Two men were arrested at the scene and questioned by police. A 26-year-old man has now been charged with manslaughter and has had his bail refused. The other man was released without charge. Jake Batrick, Perth.
1: A 24-year-old man's been charged with stealing cars at knife point at Logan in Queensland. 44 New South Wales drivers have been caught without a valid licence during a 5-day police crackdown. And around 200 Qantas passengers who spent the night in Japan's Narita terminal in sleeping bags hope to get a flight later this evening. QF80 to Melbourne was meant to leave last night but was cancelled after 5 hours of delays. Local hotels were booked out. In finance, one Australian dollar is buying around 69 US cents.
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1: Aaron Norton has kicked the sealer for the Western Bulldogs in their 86-70 win over West Coast in round 18 of the AFL. The Demons lead Richmond at the MCG 70-38. Brisbane leads Essendon 29-0. In the NRL, Manly leads the Cowboys 14-6 at half time. Earlier, Souths beat the Knights 26-24. A wonder goal from Julian Alvarez has helped break a deadlock between Argentina and Switzerland in extra time at the FIFA World Cup. Argentina will now face England in the semi-final. You're up to date. That's the latest news and sport.
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9: Good afternoon, cool and cloudy, remaining windy, possible shower in the upper Hunter, and northwesterly winds turning westerlies 25 to 35 kilometres per hour, becoming west to northwesterlies by late this afternoon. A chilly night on the way tonight, 7 on the coast and 6 in the valley. Expect a sunny Monday. For weather updates, head to 2NURFM.com.au.
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7: 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There's no cost, and interested people can join the research program via the website focusr.com.au.
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0: Congratulations to Newcastle Basketball's representative teams on another outstanding season. 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

Good evening, this is Peter Vratkovsky on 2NUIFM 103.7 in Newcastle in Hunter. 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

traffic, tolls, trains, no thanks. Fly direct from Newcastle Airport. Convenient parking, seamless check-in, and over 250 flights a week. Easy, local, sorted. That's the Newey way.

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0: 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This is Peter Vrtkovski. Please join me next Sunday, same time. 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

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Our program for today will be a Bible verse for this first part. The second part, I will be making announcements. The third part, I will be having a conversation with a special guest here today about relationships. And then in the last section, I will be playing music for everyone. I he taimini pe te olau atu ai ki versi fōwhola. Philippians 2, verses 1 to 5. In your relationships with one another, have the same mindset as Christ Jesus. Therefore, if you have any encouragement from being united with Christ, if any comfort from his love, if any common sharing in the Spirit, if any tenderness and compassion, then make my joy complete by being like-minded, having the same love, being one in spirit and of one mind. Do nothing out of selfish ambition or vain conceit. Rather, in humility, value others above yourselves, not looking to your own interests, but each of you to the interests of others. Filipai vaheua vesi ruaki kinima. 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
4: Malolele, welcome everyone to your favorite time of the month with the youth program of Betani. I am your favorite radio show host, Vaikalafi Masima, and tawa umai eniki he konga honoa I he pōkalama I ahoni. For this section, I will be reading out the announcements. The most important one today is that I will be needing some extra help. I need help like so much this time, please, because I recently got engaged, so I won't be as available. But anyone who is willing to come in and help out with the youth radio, you don't have to have any qualifications, you don't have to know how to do anything, you just come in and we'll teach you how to do everything and how to use all the sound equipment. Also, if you're too scared to come in just because you don't think that you can talk on live radio, this is not live, okay? This is pre-recorded, so hopefully that will help with whatever fear that you have of speaking on the radio. Because I used to be so scared, I never wanted to come, and then my mom made me come once or twice, and look at me now, I'm hosting the whole youth program. But yeah, the oatu I fasikoeni to my mother. Thank you for everything that you do for all of us, and for even like thank you for all of those other families that you help as well.

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I just want to let you know that whatever you're going through, that you're going to get through it, because the Lord never gives you more than what you can handle.

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3: Malolele kainga ko kuhingoa ko penateti unu. I am the host's older sister, one of her older sisters. Just a little bit about myself. Born in New Zealand and moved here to Australia.

0: Yeah, in 2011, and then just a little introduction that I learned was about my mum and dad. Koe ko tā mai mehe lolo a halae walu mo e kolo kakala la paha. Koe ko whae mehe wafu kuini sa lote hala tuku tonga kolo kakala pi o ta whahi.
1: Thank you, Bernadette. So, today we will be speaking about relationships. And my first question to you is, at what age did you start dating, and what age do you think is appropriate to start dating?
0: The age that I started dating, first dating, at was 16. And I remember that because I remembered when I first started dating and saying to the guy that I was dating, like, man, my mom thinks I'm dumb. She thinks I'm too young to date, but I'm 16. I'm old enough. And to answer your next question, I think that 18 is an appropriate age to date. I don't think that it was bad that I did it at 16. Like, I think it's fine because I gained not experience that I cared about, but knowledge and knowing how to like go about things when you're dating. But yeah, my short answer is 18, appropriate. 16, okay.
1: See, for me, I got it different. I'd actually like to say that my first real boyfriend was my fiance now.
0: Okay.
1: If you could see this ring, oh my gosh.
0: Get a girl.
1: But yeah, my fiance, I'm pretty sure that's my first real. That is actually my first real boyfriend. The amount of times that he's been told at home, you know, you're the first boy that Vi's ever bring home. You're her first boyfriend.
0: Ain't
1: I
0: that the truth?
1: know. And the age that I was allowed to start dating, mom and dad didn't let me start dating until I was 18. And that was the year after I finished school.
0: Yes.
1: But I'm pretty sure, not I'm pretty sure, sorry. That I think was really good for me to focus on school. If I had kids, then I would not let anyone date until they finish school. I don't even care how old. If you finish when you're 17, if you finish when you're 18, you're not allowed till the year after you graduate.
0: Me too.
1: And if they say, oh, but this and that, I did it. Okay, so you can do it too.
0: I'm going to stay quiet on this one.
1: Okay, so my next question to you, Bernadette, is what do you think about online dating?
0: I think that is a tricky question, but I think that it can also be really easy because it was successful for myself. I did online dating. And that's how I met my husband. And obviously, it's pretty successful. We have one kid and we're still happy. But I also think that online dating, like, you also have to be very careful, especially at this time and age. It's such a common thing today that we do online dating or we start relationships like as online dating. But yeah, I definitely think that, you know, it's half and half. I would say half and half. On one hand, it could be on one hand it could be like a good outcome, like myself. And then on the other hand, it could be something that is hard to navigate because it might be like unsafe, or you might not truly know like how that other person is going to be like in real life. And also, like, just like any other relationship that's not online, you don't really know somebody until, you know, like myself, you get married into them. But yeah, that's my opinion. So I'm just gonna throw the question back at you. What do you think about online dating?
1: I don't really actually, like, growing up, all of my siblings, they've always told me, all of you said online dating is not a real thing. If you've never met him in real life, he's not your real boyfriend. You don't know what he was really like. And it makes me think about that documentary that was on Netflix about that Samoan footy player who got catfished for years. Yeah. 4 years he was catfished by this. Who was it? Was it a man or was it a lady?
0: It was a man.
1: Yeah, a man. He was
0: boy girl.
1: He was pretending to be one of his girl mates, and he. I do not know how he got away with it, but he did for so many years. It was 3 or 5 years.
0: Yeah, something like that.
1: Yeah, and that to me, that's scary.
0: It's crazy. Yeah, that's scary.
1: Even with that, it, as much as like I'm addicted to social media, or even with that, I don't think I would ever let my kids ever online date. I don't even think I would give them a phone until after school.
0: That's a good choice. Me too.
1: Because everybody thinks that it's so important to have a phone. I was in school and I didn't have a phone. I had a job. I started working at 14. And the amount of times that I was forgotten and all my managers told me, oh, why don't your parents get you a phone? In those moments, of course, I wished that I had a phone because I kept getting forgotten. But like after school, I realized that it was a good thing. I felt like I was way better off without it than I would have been with it. But yeah, back to the question. Online dating. Yeah, just what I said. That I don't really think that it could be anything real unless you were to meet them in real life. Because someone could easily trick you as being like this person. Like not even just catfish, just their personality wise. They could act one way on the phone, but they could also mute the phone off the camera and be their real selves to people around them, but all that you're seeing is what they choose to show you.
0: Yes.
1: But yeah. And then my last question to you, Bernadette, is what do you think about unsupervised and or unchaperoned dates for girls in the Tongan community?
0: I love this question because I was somebody who was allowed to date at home, but yeah, I was allowed to date in the lotofale, like in the living room, and I was not allowed to go anywhere else, not like you. At least you're lucky that you get to take somebody with you. But back in, you know, my short years, a few years ago, Mum and Dad, shush. Mum and Dad allowed me to date unsupervised in the lotofale because it was safe and it was at home, and you know we weren't anywhere else doing, you know, things that we shouldn't be doing.
1: Yeah.
0: But I also thought that I was the only one in that boat. I thought I was the only one who was going through that. And I thought it was pretty depressing at the time. Like, you know, it wasn't bad or anything. Like, it was fun. Like, at least I got to date face to face. But then after I got married, one of the girls that I went to school with posted on her Instagram after she got married that, you know, finally she's getting out of the dating lotofale phase. And I was like, what? I thought I was the only one. And, you know, it was cool to find out that, you know, it's such a normal thing in our culture that we get to do unsupervised dating at home in the lotofale, because at least it's still, you know, it's still something. It's not not being allowed to go out at all. Like, at least you know, I don't know how I'm wording my, I'm not wording right, but yeah.
1: It's okay. I get it. If they don't get you? It, I get you? It.
0: What about you? The same question asked to you. What do you think about unsupervised dating?
1: I think that's actually okay. Just for the safety of the girls.
0: Yes.
1: Like, it's not even just like, it's not a sexist thing. It's just, you always think that nothing's going to happen, but then something would happen out of nowhere. And it's happened to like the most innocent people. Everybody who thinks, oh, nothing's going to happen, nothing's going to happen. Something always happens. But yeah, I am kind of the same as Bernadette. Like she said, I'm allowed to be in the lounge room unsupervised. That is safe. My dad will be... So the lounge room, there's this like little wall cut off where the table is. And my dad just sits on the corner where he can't see us, but he's still there.
0: Yeah, so it's supervised, but...
1: He can't. And then if my dad is not there, if he's too tired, then my mom will be walking around the kitchen cleaning and looking for excuses to come and talk to us. And we'll be having the most serious conversation, or I'll be in tears and my mom could still walk over and try to talk to him and have a normal conversation with him. But yeah.
0: And then also just on the Tongan culture, I think for the girls, it's such a normal thing for us to look out for the girls. And I think that's why we have that dating and the lotofale. You know, it's not really like a rule, but it's sort of a thing that we have in our culture, that we look out for our girls, because like in the same way, boys growing up, they get to go out. They get to like go out and be with their friends and drink and all of that, all the crazy stuff that they get to do. And sometimes we think it's unfair, but I think that it's a good thing. Like, we grew up like that. You and I both grew up like that, where we weren't allowed to go out, and you know, sometimes we would find our way out anyways, safely. But growing up and, you know, being married and having my own kid, I can understand why the girls are brought up that way, like that they're protected, that they are, what is the word? Like, they're covered, sort of. They don't, it's, we think we don't get to do things, but it's more so that we're just being looked out by our parents and, you know, our family. But yeah.
1: I will continue my answer in the next section because Bernadette cut me off. But yeah, thank you.
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1: Tawau mai e niki he konga whakaosi I he polokalama I a honi. To continue with my answer, because somebody so rudely interrupted me, thank you.
2: Sorry.
1: Even with the going out, like the whole leaving the house thing, I'm not allowed to go unchaperoned. I have to go with my little brother because he has the biggest mouth in the world. So if we try to leave him, if we try to give him money and walk away, then he's gonna tell my dad.
2: Shame.
1: But even with that, I think that's cool because it's nice to go out with my brother because we didn't really go out much when we were younger. So whenever me and my partner think of something fun to do, it's always nice to take my little brother so we can experience all these new things together, especially food. We love experiencing new food because we big bags. Yeah.
2: Not me.
1: I don't know. But yeah, thank you, Bernadette, for joining today. Do you have anything else you'd like to share?
2: No, I'm good, thanks. But thanks for having me on this radio.
1: Okay. Te o atu ai whasiko e ni e tau whakaosi ai polokalama I a honi. Malo homo mea mai ke mo mea.

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1: 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And that ends our sermon presentation for tonight. Hope you enjoyed our music and news. But do join me again next week for more at the same time on 2NURFM 103.7. But until then, this is Juanita Prasal Loli and Juanita Maunga Loli and Lea Salilo saying to far, so forth.

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5: Council's requesting $8 million to replace the athletics track at the Hunter Sports Centre with a new synthetic surface. Mayor Adam Schultz says it means the centre could be used by athletes ahead of the 2032 Brisbane Games.
0: Keeping you informed.
6: New South Wales Director of Climate and Atmospheric Science, Matthew Riley, says information on the region's emissions can be incredibly useful.
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Te Kato Ni Minor, the Johann Sebastian Bach classic there, and what an arrangement. That was Ray Farr's rock version of that piece that was originally written for cathedral organ, and it was the GUS band under Richard Evans. Well, let's move along with the program and go to the GUS once again, and conducted by Richard Evans again. And this is one of Philip Sousa's famous marches, arranged by the Englishman Peter Graham.

So for the few that asked me to play Stars and Stripes, there it is, the John Philip Sousa classic march and arranged by Peter Graham with the GUS band under Richard Evans. Well, let's go to Wales and the Corey band, and what a band they are. For many, many years, they were the number one brass band in the world, have made over 40, 50 recordings. And this is a euphonium solo by principal euphonium at the time, Glyn Williams. And it is titled The Green Hills of Tyrol, written by Philip Spark, based around the words, there was a soldier, a Scottish soldier, who wandered far away. Green Hills of Tyrol, Glyn Williams and Philip Harper conducting the Corey Band.

That was an arrangement of Abide With Me under the title Fast Falls the Eventide. The name of the piece was taken from the second verse, the very famous John B. Dyke classic hymn written by Jack Stamp, or arranged by Jack Stamp, and that was the Lake Wobegon Brass Band from America, conducted by Michael Halstenson. And a very nice arrangement there indeed. Well, I've just about got time to play this full march through, I believe. It was written in 1969, off the top of my head, for the 75th anniversary of the International Staff Band based in London, and it was written by their E-flat bass soloist at the time, Leslie Condon. This is the International Staff Band under Dr. Stephen Cobb to play Celebration. I'll be with you 1 week from this evening. Thanks for listening. Take care. Bye for now. Celebration, International Staff Band.

You know that feeling. Tyres worn, grip gone and timers poor. Relax, Mobile Tummy Tyres come to you. No downtime, no hassles, better grip, safer stops, no stress, just peace of mind.

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Good evening, I'm Graham Wilson and welcome to Hunter Rostrum. Tonight we have for you a piano recital by David Jones, featuring the works of Franz Liszt. Later there'll be more selections from Conservatorium student concerts, including a rarely heard wind quintet by Rimsky-Korsakov. A graduate of the New South Wales Conservatorium, David Jones studied here with Gordon Watson and in the UK with the eminent pianist Ronald Smith, later joining the Newcastle Conservatorium as lecturer and performer. So to the piano, an all-Liszt recital he gave in 1994. David Jones considers Liszt's Harmonie Poétique et Religieuse one of the great masterpieces of romantic music for the piano, appearing in its mature form in 1845. He sees it as a kind of preparation towards that typically romantic orchestral form, the symphonic poem. It is dedicated to the domineering princess of Sayn Wittgenstein, who had such an influence on the pianist-composer's heart and mind. David Jones plays the first of the work's 10 pieces, The Invocation.

The invocation from Liszt's Harmonie Poétique et Religieuse. Next, David Jones takes up the challenge of a Liszt organ work, arranged for piano by Busoni. This is his fantasy and fugue on the chorale Ad Nos Ad Salutarum Undam, his first and largest opus written for the organ. A fine piece of Gothic Romanticism, it could be said to represent Liszt's religious aspirations, yet it's based not on a traditional melody of the Christian Church, but on an ersatz chorale concocted by Meyerbeer for an opera. Ferruccio Busoni, a champion of Liszt's music, published a free piano transcription in 1897. He brought to it his great resources to successfully translate the grandiose sonorities of the organ into pianistic terms. David Jones feels no apology is needed for playing the work on the piano.

That was a piano transcription by Busoni of a Liszt fantasy and fugue on a chorale, originally written for organ, played by David Jones. He concludes his all Liszt recital with the concert paraphrase on themes from Verdi's opera Ernani. This is a long way from being a simple transcription for piano to allow Verdi's music to be played in the home. Liszt freely selects among the principal subjects and builds them up into a new form of his own.

0: That was Liszt's concert paraphrase on themes from the Verdi opera Ernani, concluding this recital by pianist David Jones. When Hunter Rostrom continues, we hear some students in recital.
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0: To round out this evening's Hunter Rostrom program, we have a further selection from the Conservatorium's regular concerts by some of its more advanced students, allowing them to gain valuable experience in performing in public. Firstly, an interesting rarity, chamber music by the great Russian composer Rimsky-Korsakov, much of whose fame rests on his colourful scoring for large orchestra. Part of a group known as the Five, which included Mussorgsky, Borodin, and Balakirev, he was, like them, initially something of an amateur. It wasn't until he rashly accepted a professorship that he set to work and, keeping just ahead of his pupils, made himself a master of the musical arts. His textbook on orchestral scoring is still regarded as authoritative. So let's hear what he made of a chamber piece that restricted him to only 5 instruments. This is played by Natalie Sokolovsky, piano, Julia Nagy, clarinet, Michael Jackson, French horn, Cassandra Mohap, bassoon, and Teresa Gray, flute. The Wind Quintet by Rimsky-Korsakov.

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A group of conservatorium students played the Wind Quintet by Rimsky-Korsakov. Staying with small-scale pieces, here's the first movement of Debussy's En Blanc et Noir in the two-piano arrangement, played by Mariana Csizmadia and Rachel Hamilton.

0: A movement from En Blanc et Noir by Debussy was played on two pianos by Conservatorium students Mariana Chismadia and Rachel Hamilton. All performers in this program were recorded by 2NURFM in 1994. And that's all from Hunter Rostrum for this week. My thanks to Brian Wallace, who wrote the program. I'm Graham Wilson, and we'll have another roundup from concert halls around the region next Sunday evening here on 2NURFM.
1: Just a reminder that you can keep up to date with what's happening on Hunter Rostrum by looking at the website 2NURFM.com.au. Find the Hunter Rostrum page, and you'll be able to listen on demand to this and previous episodes of the program as well.
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3: Hello, I'm Sarah Wiedersehen. There's been a sharp escalation in tensions between the US and Iran. The US military says it's launched a third wave of strikes, hitting hundreds of Iranian targets in the region. In response, Tehran has struck US bases in Gulf states. Former naval officer and adjunct professor at UWA, Jennifer Parker, has told Nine peace is still possible, but not in the short term.
4: We always knew there were key rub points in this interim deal. One of those key rub points is Iran's desire to exert control over the Strait of Hormuz, and primarily because it sees it now as this most significant leverage that Iran has.
3: One Nation leader Pauline Hanson is no longer the preferred Prime Minister, according to new polling. The Resolve Political Monitor for the SMH and Age has Senator Hanson trailing the Prime Minister by 8 points, with Angus Taylor still in third. Support for One Nation has also fallen, with their primary vote now on 26%, while the Coalition has gained 3 points to sit at 23%. Labour support is steady at 28%. Police have released an image of the man they believe responsible for the alleged attempted murder of a 74-year-old man in Sydney's southwest. The father of three was assaulted while on his daily early morning walk at Yennora yesterday morning. Former NRL player Jai Arrow has vowed to raise money and awareness for motor neuron disease until a cure is found. 30,000 people packed Acor Stadium in Sydney to help celebrate Arrow's birthday and watch his former club South take on the Newcastle Knights. The 31-year-old was forced to retire from the game after he was diagnosed with MND earlier this year. Jai says he refuses to sit at home and mope.
5: Too much to live for, and I'll continue to fight.
3: US Senator Lindsey Graham has died after a brief and sudden illness at the age of 71. Just days ago, he'd been in Ukraine to meet with President Volodymyr Zelensky. He ran for president in 2016 and was a strong critic of Donald Trump before becoming one of the president's most loyal backers. Briefly, flu cases in New South Wales have reached their highest level so far this year. And a powerful typhoon has made landfall in China, the second in a week. Around 2 million people have been evacuated. Landslides triggered by the storm have killed at least 17 people in the Philippines. In finance, one Australian dollar is buying 69 US cents.
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3: The men's Wimbledon final will get underway next hour. Craig Gabriel is there.
6: Jannik Sinner and Alexander Zverev square off for the 15th time, and Zverev will be looking to end a 9-match losing streak to the world number one, which includes 4 matches this year. But this is their first meeting on grass. To watch the action unfold from the Royal Box will be the Prince and Princess of Wales, Prince George and Princess Charlotte, along with Leighton Hewitt, Stefan Edberg, Nicole Kidman, Dustin Hoffman and Anna Wintour. And it's yet another hot, sunny day at Wimbledon. Craig Gabriel, Wimbledon.
3: The Melbourne Storm have defeated the Titans to wrap up round 19 of the NRL. Earlier, the Cowboys beat the Sea Eagles in a Golden Point thriller, and Souths held off a late comeback from the Newcastle Knights. In the AFL, the Lions have thumped the Bombers to climb into the top four. Melbourne and the Western Bulldogs also had wins. And South African footballer Jadon Adams has died just weeks after playing for South Africa at the FIFA World Cup.
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10: Hello and good morning. A chilly start to your day. Expect a little frost and fog around the valley. A sunny and windy day on the way. West to northwesterly is getting up to around about 15 through 25 kilometres. Partly cloudy for the next few days or two. Forecast tops today, 18 for the coast and valley. For all the latest weather updates, check it out at 2NURFM.com.au.
11: Hello, welcome to Wellbeing. I'm Guy Murphy. Today my guest is Professor Jay Horvat from the Hunter Medical Research Institute and the University of Newcastle, and today we'll be talking about respiratory and lung health. Thank you for joining me on the show today, Jay.
12: Thanks, Guy. Pleasure to be here.
11: What do you think most people misunderstand about breathing and lung health?
12: Yeah, so I think one of the, I suppose, most misunderstood things about breathing and lung health is the fact that it is one of the most prevalent problems that we have in healthcare. So about a third of all Australians live with a chronic respiratory disease, and respiratory diseases account for about a third of all deaths in Australia. And I think a lot of people don't appreciate that because we take breathing for granted. Most of us, most of the time, can basically breathe and you don't even know you're breathing, whereas those with chronic respiratory diseases, and particularly lower respiratory tract diseases, it is a major problem for them. They're not able to do the simple things. They're not able to breathe like most other people are able to breathe. And it's not until then that you really realise just how important your lung health is. I think one of the other things that's really misunderstood about chronic respiratory disease is that you've got things like chronic obstructive pulmonary disease or emphysema and lung cancer. A lot of people assume that people with these diseases are smokers and therefore we shouldn't be paying any attention or spending as much time on trying to treat or trying to come up with better treatments for people with these conditions. But it's very clear that a lot of people with chronic obstructive pulmonary disease and lung cancer develop these diseases without ever having any history of smoking. And there's a whole range of different things that can actually contribute to those diseases. And there's just not enough research going into this space, particularly with lung cancer. I think because of the stigma around lung cancer, there's not as much research and funding going into lung cancer as what there is into other cancers because of that stigma in and around smoking.
11: Right. So chronic obstructive pulmonary disease is emphysema. Is that right?
12: Yeah. Basically, the term COPD is a sort of a blanket term for a series of pathologies within the airways that contribute to restricted airflow in and out of the lungs, but also a decrease in the ability of your lungs to, you know, facilitate blood gas exchange. So the major role of the lungs is to get oxygenated air into the lungs and get that oxygen into the bloodstream and get rid of excess carbon dioxide from the body. In order to do that, we've actually got these little air sacs at the ends of our airways with very thin cells that essentially are in very close contact with the bloodstream. Now, with emphysema, we've got a destruction of those thin airway cells, and you've got an increasing in the size of those air sacs, and that actually leads to a decrease in the surface area of the airways and leads to a decrease in the ability to exchange oxygen efficiently in and out of the body. So people with chronic obstructive pulmonary disease, they find it harder to get air in and out of their lungs, and when the air gets into the lungs, they don't do as good a job at getting the oxygen into the blood. So emphysema is basically a destruction of those alveoli or the air sacs that facilitate the blood gas exchange.
11: I've heard a lot about the regenerative capabilities of the lungs. Something like, you know, that you get a new set of lungs every 15, 20 years. Is this true or is this a myth?
12: I would have to read through the information that you're getting for that. Technically, our airway cells do turn over quite rapidly. And this is a feature of a lot of the, I suppose, the body's linings. We call it the epithelial linings of our body. So our lungs and airways have what we call respiratory epithelial cells. Your gastrointestinal tract has gastrointestinal tract epithelial cells. Our skin has epithelial cells. They're all different types of cells that basically serve a different purpose. In our airways, the epithelial cells essentially create a barrier that stops a lot of the debris and infectious microorganisms and other harmful substances that we are breathing in constantly. It stops those substances from getting right down into the lower parts of our airways and also from getting into our bloodstream. So they create a physical barrier. Those cells also are made up of mucus secreting cells that secrete mucus onto the inside lining of our airways, as well as what we call ciliated epithelial cells. And the ciliated epithelial cells have these tiny hair-like appendages that basically beat the mucus. So in the lower respiratory tract, if things get trapped in the mucus, that debris gets beat in the what we call the mucus ciliary escalator up to the back of the throat where we swallow it, and then that gets destroyed in our gut. Those cells, obviously, they're being put in contact with a whole heap of noxious stimuli all the time, and this leads to them being damaged, and when they're damaged, they need to be replaced. So the epithelium actually has what we call epithelial stem cells within them, and those stem cells are constantly regenerating and replacing damaged cells within the airway epithelium. So yes, the airways can regenerate constantly in order to help, you know, maintain that barrier, but there are certain changes that can occur with regards to regeneration, where you can have inappropriate regeneration, what we call remodeling of the airways, and you can have permanent remodeling that can actually lead to things like scarring, and inappropriate fibrosis, and inappropriate structural changes that can actually contribute to chronic respiratory disease as well.
11: Okay, so what are some of the causes of these inappropriate changes? Is that things like smoking?
12: Yeah, so airways remodeling is a common feature across many chronic respiratory diseases. So the two big respiratory diseases that I think most people would instantly think about are asthma and chronic obstructive pulmonary disease. So in both chronic obstructive pulmonary disease and asthma, it's the constant exposure to various different stimuli and the biological effects that occur due to these constant stimuli that leads to inappropriate responses within the cells within the airways, and this can lead to a lot of damage and then regeneration, and that can, like in other tissues, lead to scarring. So the laying down of collagen and other fibrotic materials. So this is one of the features of both asthma and COPD is fibrosis of the airways, and that leads to a thinning and a narrowing of the airways, which contributes to not being able to get the air in and out of the airways as well. Other forms of remodeling include changes to the proportion of the different epithelial cells. So, for instance, in asthma, one of the key features of asthma is that you've got too many mucus-secreting cells, and they're secreting too much mucus, and that can lead to a blocking of the airway. So you're producing mucus, which is a normal protective response, but you're producing too much and you're unable to clear it from the airways, which leads to, you know, blocking of the internal space, which can lead to, again, some of those breathing difficulties, getting air in and out of the airways that you see with asthma. Other remodeling features include changes to the smooth airway smooth muscles. So the smooth muscles around the airways play a critical role in opening up and restricting our airways. In diseases like asthma, those smooth muscle cells actually create too much narrowing of the airways. So one of the things we do to alleviate our asthma symptoms is we take our Ventolin puffers, our blue puffers, and those blue puffers, basically what they do is they're a form of adrenaline, and they will bind to receptors within the airways, and they cause those airway smooth muscle cells to essentially loosen up and open up the airways.
11: Interesting. Okay. With asthma, so it's the mucus that causes those changes to the lungs that can sometimes be permanent.
12: Well, when it comes to asthma, asthma is actually a highly complex disease that's actually caused by many different types of changes in the airway. So ultimately, the changes lead to airways narrowing, increased, asthma attacks or exacerbations. So these are the where you get this sudden loss of airflow in and out of the airways, and this can be due to all sorts of different reasons. So you can have, allergic responses. You can have viral or bacterial infections that cause this. So there's a whole range of different triggers for airways narrowing in asthma. And the pathological features that lead to that airways narrowing can also be quite complex. So increased mucus secreting cells and mucus secretion is certainly one of the features, but it's not always seen in all forms of asthma. There's a whole range of different immune factors that can lead to airways narrowing. Things like the remodeling that I mentioned before. And what we're looking at now is looking at how things like metabolic factors might affect physiology within cells within the airways. It can also contribute to airways narrowing, even in the absence of having chronic inflammation.
11: Well, let's talk about that a bit. I've heard that being overweight is one of the impacting factors on people's breathing. How does that work? And, what are some of these other physiological factors that you've mentioned?
12: Yeah, so metabolism does play a really critical role in a lot of diseases, and chronic respiratory disease is an example of a group of diseases that are affected by our metabolic health, so to speak. So it's been known now for quite some time that obesity is linked with more severe asthma in particular. So people that are obese are more likely to end up in hospital with an asthma attack. They're more likely to have to take higher levels of inhaled corticosteroids in order to control their asthma. Their asthma is not as well controlled, so they don't get a good alleviation of their symptoms with those higher doses of inhaled corticosteroids. So there is this link between obesity and worse outcomes when it comes to your asthma. And there's a lot of proposals as to why this might be the case. And we do a lot of work at the Hunter Medical Research Institute with regards to trying to tease out what it actually is about obesity that is leading to worsened lung health. There's been proposals that say, for instance, the obesity itself, just the physical changes in your body can make it harder to breathe just through restriction. But that doesn't answer all the questions. Yeah. There's been evidence that suggests that obesity can actually cause the development of asthma. And likewise, people with asthma are more likely to become obese. And it's been proposed that this comes down to, lack of physical activity due to your asthma that is potentially contributing to weight gain and poor metabolic health. But one of the things that we're doing at the moment is really trying to drill down to some of the individual metabolic factors that might be associated with different types of changes within the airways. And we've actually found, and this is in collaboration with Dr. Hayley Scott at the Hunter Medical Research Institute, we've actually shown that it's not necessarily obesity per se that is the problem. So we can actually see better links between things like visceral adiposity. So if you've got increased fat accumulation in and around your organs and in and around your belly, this is actually more closely linked with worsened respiratory outcomes than something like BMI. BMI is a very blunt tool to use to define obesity and indeed metabolic health. So you can have a high BMI and still be metabolically healthy. Like think about like a rugby league player. Yeah. They're going to be have a higher BMI, but they're going to be very fit, low fat. You know, they're going to have all their metabolic factors are going to be right where they need to be, and their nutrition's good. So what we're doing now is looking at some of these individual metabolic factors, and we clearly see that there is links between increased fasting glucose levels and increased inflammatory cell numbers within the airways. We're seeing things like increased saturated fatty acid levels within the blood is linked with inflammation within the airways and poorer response to things like Ventolin and other puffers. So we know that the individual metabolic factors that are in excess in things like obesity and metabolic syndrome are clearly linked with increased inflammation and lower response to drugs. And I suppose where we're going to now is trying to understand exactly how those metabolic factors are actually affecting individual cells so that we can see whether or not we can correct those responses with either metabolic interventions at the whole body level or metabolic interventions at the cellular level to alleviate the effects that those metabolic factors are having.
11: Right. And what are some of these interventions?
12: Well, some of the obvious ones that are already approved are things like metformin, which is currently used for treating people with diabetes, say, for instance. And evidence does suggest that people with diabetes that also have chronic respiratory disease, they can have an improvement in their respiratory disease when they go on to metformin to control their metabolic issues. So that's a good example of one, and there's quite a lot of research at the moment that's going into looking at how things like GLP-1 receptor agonists, so things like Ozempic, might be affecting lung health as well. And the evidence suggests that, yes, Ozempic can improve lung health in obese individuals with evidence of respiratory disease as well.
11: Okay, and so what kind of, you mentioned that diabetes medication.
12: Mm-hmm.
11: So that's not a GLP-1 medication, that one?
12: No. So there are a whole range of metabolic interventions that we use that are approved that target various different types of metabolic factors and metabolic processes in the body. So another one that's really well known are statins, which are taken for cholesterol. So cholesterol is a metabolic factor. It's in excess in certain individuals. And we control that excess cholesterol by taking statins. And we're actually looking at how statins also affect lung health by controlling abnormal cholesterol metabolism as well. So.
11: Okay, interesting. 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My guest today is Professor Jay Horvat from the Hunter Medical Research Institute and the University of Newcastle.
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11: You're listening to Wellbeing. My guest today is Professor Jay Horvat from the Hunter Medical Research Institute and the University of Newcastle. Outside of, smoking, those metabolic factors, what are some other factors that affect lung health across a person's lifetime?
12: Oh, where do I start? So I suppose one of the key things to remember is that lung health starts before you're even conceived. So the health of your mother and father actually do contribute to your lung health. There's a whole range of factors that occur in pregnancy that can affect lung health and lung development. So we know things like infections in mum, poor nutrition in mum, whether or not mum's got chronic respiratory disease that is well controlled or not, does play a critical role in determining lung function from the very outset in kids. So there's been a lot of work that's been done up at the John Hunter Hospital and Hunter Medical Research Institute by Professor Jörg Martes, Associate Professor Adam Collison, and Professor Vanessa Murphy, looking at factors in mums. And what we can do in mums to help, make sure that their babies have the best, healthiest start to life when it comes to lung health.
11: Interesting.
12: So we know that from the outset, if your babies have lower lung function, then that increases their risk of developing asthma in later life. And indeed, what our lungs do when we're born, our lungs aren't fully developed and our lung function isn't at its peak. Obviously, little tiny babies have tiny little lungs that need to develop and grow and so on and so forth. Yeah. So there's things that occur in that very early stage that can, put you at a disadvantage to start with. Then the lungs will develop as you go through adolescence, and then when you're, in your late teens and early 20s, that's when you hit peak lung function, right? So, and then from that point, your lungs slowly deteriorate as you get older.
11: From early 20s.
12: Just like tread on a tire. As you go about breathing in all the things in the air and, you go about, exposing your body to all sorts of, metabolic insults and external insults like pollution, infections, all these things lead to a decline in lung function over time.
11: Right.
12: So I suppose the secret is to try and make sure that your lungs are as healthy as possible when you're born. Make sure that you're doing things in early life through that early stage to make sure that you reach peak lung health in adolescence. And then once you hit that, early 20s period, make sure that you're doing things to look after your lungs throughout life.
11: Yeah.
12: So there's lots of different points right throughout, from preconception to in utero to after you're born, and then as you get older, that you can do to protect your lungs to make sure that you have really good lung health. So in utero, there's things like, making sure mum's nutrition is optimal. And we've done some studies and got some pilot data at the moment that shows that lower iron levels in the early stages of pregnancy can increase the risk of childhood viral infections by about 13-fold. And those viral infections play a critical role in the development of asthma. So viral infections in early life are one of those things that happens in early life that then leads to, your lungs not reaching peak, or changes in your immune system that leads to the development of asthma. Okay. And a lot of kids that get, quite severe viral infections in early life that leads to wheeze, this can then increase the risk of those kids developing asthma. So we know that lower iron in later stages of pregnancy as well in mum can lead to lower lung function

0: traffic, tolls, trains, no thanks. Fly direct from Newcastle Airport. Convenient parking, seamless check-in, and over 250 flights a week. Easy, local, sorted. That's the Newey way.
1: Actually be able to increase that lung function in very early stages of life. So what we've got evidence for is that we've got iron status and iron supplementation in pregnancy might actually be playing a critical role in determining whether or not kids are susceptible to infections and making determining their lung function outcomes early on, which are critical for determining risk of developing asthma. So that's just some things that can occur in early life. We know infections in early life play a critical role. What can you do about infections in early life? Well, vaccination is really important in young kids to make sure that they're vaccinated against the many respiratory infections that affect kids in particular. We still need more and better vaccines, and we've got researchers up at the Hunter Medical Research Institute like Dr. Alexandra Spencer, who is working on better respiratory vaccines for some of the infections that we currently don't have either vaccines for or really effective vaccines for.
2: Okay.
1: So they're things that we can do in early life to protect kids. And then when you get older, I've already mentioned metabolism, so maintaining good metabolic health, so being metabolically healthy, is one way to protect your lungs from deterioration. We know of smoking, you've mentioned things like pollution and occupational insults. So there's a lot of things that we're exposed to in various different jobs. And if we're not, you know, wearing our respirators, say in mining or construction, that can affect lung health. One of the problems is with some of these occupational lung diseases is that, you know, they're quite insidious. You don't know that you've got them until you experience a crash in your lung function, or you pick something up on a chest scan, and by that stage it's often too far gone to be able to do anything about other than, you know, prevent its progression.
2: Are there things that we can do to sort of reverse, like, you know, say for instance for a smoker or someone who has like come into contact with those, with, you know, those insults as you referred to them in the workplace or whatever it may be? Are there things that we can do to reverse the damage that they've caused?
1: It does get to a point where there's not much that we can do at the moment. I mean, there's a lot of not enough research being done because the funding is just not there. But there is research that is focusing on whether or not we can actually reverse some of these, you know, tissue scarring that I mentioned before, changes to the structure of the airways. So you think about once the airways become quite scarred, it's very difficult to reverse that, so they become permanently scarred. But there is research that's going into various different things we can do to try and reverse that. With regards to, obviously, things like quitting smoking is really important, making sure that if you are in a dusty job, you're wearing appropriate protective equipment. We've, at the moment, we've got this great nationwide strategy to get people that are over 50 that are previously smokers to get them to go along and get a chest scan to see whether or not they've got lung cancer. So we're just trying to pick it up in the early stages.
2: Yep.
1: So again, picking up lung disease and picking up changes in the airways early is often the best strategy, because if we pick up changes that occur early, there are certain measures that we can put in place. So and management strategies to stop that those early changes from progressing into more severe changes that can be a lot more life-limiting and even fatal.
2: Say, for instance, after quitting smoking or after leaving a job where someone's not exposed to those things anymore, how much of an increase in lung function is commonly seen?
1: So I know with people that quit smoking, their lung function improves within a very short period of time. Some people might complain that they quit smoking and they start coughing and they're producing mucus and they feel not as good after they've quit smoking. But that's just those epithelial cells repairing themselves after they've been damaged by the cigarette smoke, and they're starting to do what they're supposed to do, and that's create the mucus to get rid of the debris that's in there. So often you'll get people will experience symptoms after they've quit smoking, say, for instance. But yeah, smoking is never good for your lungs. Any kind of particulate matter

0: in your airways is not good. So,
1: yeah.
0: In terms of occupational lung disease, the evidence is just not there to show how working in a dusty job affects your lung function in the acute stage. So, like, you know, when you're in the on the job site, you know, how is your lung function affected? Even, you know, workers might not feel like their lungs are affected, but we might be able to pick it up using some of the respiratory lung function techniques that we have available. No studies, to my knowledge, have been conducted that have reported changes on the job versus not on the job, and whether or not lung function improves after people, say, for instance, change jobs. And again, this is where, you know, research needs to be focused on trying to understand these things a bit more. But yeah, in terms of occupational lung disease, often people will not have worked in a job site for many years, and it's not until later on in life that they experience a decline in lung function. And again, that comes back to that our lungs naturally decline in lung function over time. But if you're insulting them early and you're accelerating that decline, you're noticing it when you're older, and it may well be that the damage was done way back many years ago, and, you know, just through the being exposed to other infections and other pollutants and things in your day-to-day life, then contribute to that progression once you've moved on from the job.
2: This has been part one of two of my interview with Professor Jay Horvat from the Hunter Medical Research Institute and the University of Newcastle. Tune in next week for part two. Thank you for listening. I'm Guy Murphy, and all of us at Wellbeing wish you well.

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1: Hello, I'm Sarah Wiedersehen. The US has carried out a third round of strikes on Iran, raising fears the two countries are on the brink of a renewed war. US Central Command says it's hit some 140 Iranian targets, including missile and drone launch sites, as well as communications equipment. In response, Iran has launched retaliatory attacks on US bases and facilities across the Gulf. Tehran yesterday declared the Strait of Hormuz was closed until further notice. The Federal Coalition has seen a lift in the latest opinion poll. The Resolve Political Monitor, published in the Sydney Morning Herald and The Age, shows primary support for the Coalition has risen by 3 points to 23%. One Nation support fell 3 points to 26%, while Labor remains steady on 28%. Shadow Energy Minister Dan Tehan has told Sky News there is still a lot of work to do under Liberal leader Angus Taylor.
2: Polls go up and down, but we've got to make sure that we present that credible alternative that the Australian people know and can trust. And we've always said that we've got a big job to do that between now and the next election.
1: The Prime Minister will be among the guests at the state funeral for pioneering melanoma researcher Professor Richard Scollier at the Sydney Opera House today. The former Australian of the Year died early last month at the age of 59 after a courageous battle with brain cancer. He'll be remembered for his extraordinary contribution to the medical field and his determination to improve outcomes for patients nationwide. New South Wales Police have issued a warrant for the arrest of a 45-year-old man over the attempted murder of a 74-year-old in Sydney's southwest. Coram Ash has been identified as the alleged attacker. Officers were called to Eunora early Saturday morning, where a father of three was found with critical head injuries. He'd been attacked at random while on his daily walk. Health authorities are advising parents not to send their sick kids to school when classes resume as flu cases rise. The number of reported cases in New South Wales has reached its highest level so far this year. In the past week, more than 400 people presented to emergency departments with influenza-like illness. Acting New South Wales Chief Health Officer Dr. Jan Fizzle says there is much flu in the community.
3: And as people start to mix together more, particularly as school kids go back to school after the school holidays next week, I think we'll probably start to see those cases, increase quite dramatically.
1: And the veteran United States Senator Lindsey Graham has died at the age of 71 following a brief and sudden illness.
0: To NURFM Sport.
1: The Brisbane Lions have snatched a top four spot after round 18 following their 149-59 win over Essendon. In the other matches, Melbourne beat Richmond and the Western Bulldogs downed West Coast. In the NRL, the Melbourne Storm have scored in the final 2 minutes to down the Gold Coast Titans 22-18. Titans coach Josh Hannay says the bounce of the ball just didn't go their way.
4: And sometimes that's all you need when you're putting in that much effort. We had none of it tonight. Couldn't be prouder.
1: The Cowboys end round 19 inside the top eight after fullback Scott Drinkwater nailed a field goal in Golden Point to defeat the Manly Sea Eagles. Earlier, South pulled off the win over Newcastle on a day of birthday celebrations for Jai Arrow. And the final four at the FIFA World Cup has been locked in after wins to England and Argentina.
5: Get down from there, put the ladder away. We got Gutterback coming today, yeah.
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12: Hello and good morning. A chilly start to your day. Expect a little frost and fog around the valley. A sunny and windy day on the way. West to northwesterly is getting up to around about 15 through 25 kilometres. Partly cloudy for the next few days or two. Forecast tops today, 18 for the coast and valley. For all the latest weather updates, check it out at 2NURFM.com.au.

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1: Hello, I'm Sarah Wiedersehen. Iran has launched retaliatory attacks on Gulf states and declared the Strait of Hormuz closed in a serious escalation of the Middle East conflict. Earlier, the US conducted its third wave of strikes in a week on Iranian targets. Former naval officer and adjunct professor at UWA, Jennifer Parker, has told Nine it might be time for the US to adopt a different strategy if peace is its goal.
2: The US will need to find something that Iran values more than control of the Strait of Hormuz. And I think that will be a combination of both incentivising through economic relief, but also the stick approach of this deterrence by punishment, which is striking Iran every time Iran strikes a civilian vessel in the Strait.
1: The latest opinion poll shows support for One Nation has fallen as voters shift their support to the coalition. The Resolve Political Monitor, published in the Sydney Morning Herald and Age, has the minor party's primary vote slipping 3 points to 26%. Support for the coalition has risen by the same amount to 23%. Labor support is steady at 28%. A 48-year-old man will face court today, charged over the murder of a young Queensland mother. The body of 30-year-old Yana Armstrong was found in bushland after she went missing in Toowoomba on Tuesday. She leaves behind a four-month-old baby boy. New South Wales police have released an image of a man they want to speak to over the attempted murder of a 74-year-old in Sydney's southwest. Jefferson Shaw reports.
3: Police have issued an arrest warrant for 45-year-old Coram Ash, who's wanted for the alleged attempted murder of the 74-year-old man at Eunora. The 74-year-old was on an early morning walk when he was assaulted in a random attack at Eunora at about 4:40 on Saturday morning. The father of three was found by a passerby with critical head injuries and remains fighting for life in hospital. Police say the alleged attacker is described as Caucasian in appearance, 175 metres tall and unshaven. Anyone who's seen this man is advised not to approach him and instead call 000. Jefferson Shaw, Sydney.
1: The Reserve Bank is reportedly bracing for mounting defaults across the private credit sector. Internal RBA documents obtained by the Financial Review under Freedom of Information reveal Australia's central bank is worried about the fallout from a potential rupture in overseas private credit markets. And the Royal Commission into Anti-Semitism will hear evidence from the vice-chancellors of some of the country's leading universities later today. The peak body for Jewish students will also deliver a submission.
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1: The North Queensland Cowboys have beaten the Manly Sea Eagles in a thriller at Brookvale Oval. Scott Drinkwater kicked a field goal in Golden Point to seal the win, 19-18. Cowboys coach Todd Payton says to come from behind is a great effort.
4: Yeah, did it the hard way and showed a fair bit of fight and ticker and probably could have won it a couple of times, to be fair, but Drinky stood up right at the very end.
1: The Storm have beaten the Titans and South Sydney survived a Newcastle comeback to win 26 points to 24 on Jai Arrow's birthday. In the AFL, the Lions have thumped the Bombers to grab a spot in the top four after round 18. Melbourne and the Western Bulldogs were the other winners. The final four at the FIFA World Cup has been locked in after wins to England and Argentina this morning.
5: Dad's still independent, which is great. But lately, getting up from his chair's become a struggle. 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
10: Hello and good morning. A chilly start to your day. Expect a little frost and fog around the valley. A sunny and windy day on the way. West to northwesterlies getting up to around about 15 through 25 kilometres. Partly cloudy for the next few days or two. Forecast tops today, 18 for the coast and valley. For all the latest weather updates, check it out at 2NURFM.com.au.

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1: Hello, I'm Sarah Wiedersehen. The US has carried out a third round of strikes on Iran, raising fears the two countries are on the brink of a renewed war. US Central Command says it's hit some 140 Iranian targets, including missile and drone launch sites, as well as communications equipment. In response, Iran has launched retaliatory attacks on US bases and facilities across the Gulf. Tehran yesterday declared the Strait of Hormuz was closed until further notice. The federal coalition has seen a lift in the latest opinion poll. The Resolve Political Monitor, published in the Sydney Morning Herald and The Age, shows primary support for the coalition has risen by 3 points to 23%. One Nation support fell 3 points to 26%, while Labor remains steady on 28%. Shadow Energy Minister Dan Tehan has told Sky News there is still a lot of work to do under Liberal leader Angus Taylor.
2: Polls go up and down, but we've got to make sure that we present that credible alternative that the Australian people know and can trust. And we've always said that we've got a big job to do that between now and the next election.
1: The Prime Minister will be among the guests at the state funeral for pioneering melanoma researcher Professor Richard Scollier at the Sydney Opera House today. The former Australian of the Year died early last month at the age of 59 after a courageous battle with brain cancer. He'll be remembered for his extraordinary contribution to the medical field and his determination to improve outcomes for patients nationwide. New South Wales Police have issued a warrant for the arrest of a 45-year-old man over the attempted murder of a 74-year-old in Sydney's southwest. Coram Ash has been identified as the alleged attacker. Officers were called to Eunora early Saturday morning, where a father of three was found with critical head injuries. He'd been attacked at random while on his daily walk. Health authorities are advising parents not to send their sick kids to school when classes resume as flu cases rise. The number of reported cases in New South Wales has reached its highest level so far this year. In the past week, more than 400 people presented to emergency departments with influenza-like illness. Acting New South Wales Chief Health Officer Dr. Jan Fizzle says there is much flu in the community.
3: And as people start to mix together more, particularly as school kids go back to school after the school holidays next week, I think we'll probably start to see those cases, you know, increase quite dramatically.
1: And the veteran United States Senator Lindsey Graham has died at the age of 71 following a brief and sudden illness.
0: To NURFM Sport.
1: The Brisbane Lions have snatched a top four spot after round 18 following their 149-59 win over Essendon. In the other matches, Melbourne beat Richmond and the Western Bulldogs downed West Coast. In the NRL, the Melbourne Storm have scored in the final 2 minutes to down the Gold Coast Titans 22-18. Titans coach Josh Hannay says the bounce of the ball just didn't go their way.
4: And sometimes that's all you need when you're putting in that much effort. We had none of it tonight. But couldn't be prouder.
1: The Cowboys end round 19 inside the top eight after fullback Scott Drinkwater nailed a field goal in Golden Point to defeat the Manly Sea Eagles. Earlier, South pulled off the win over Newcastle on a day of birthday celebrations for Jai Arrow. And the final four at the FIFA World Cup has been locked in after wins to England and Argentina.
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11: Hello and good morning. A chilly start to your day. Expect a little frost and fog around the valley. A sunny and windy day on the way. West to northwesterly is getting up to around about 15 through 25 kilometres. Partly cloudy for the next few days or two. Forecast tops today, 18 for the coast and valley. For all the latest weather updates, check it out at 2NURFM.com.au.

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1: Hello, I'm Sarah Wiedersehen. Iran has launched retaliatory attacks on Gulf states and declared the Strait of Hormuz closed in a serious escalation of the Middle East conflict. Earlier, the US conducted its third wave of strikes in a week on Iranian targets. Former naval officer and adjunct professor at UWA, Jennifer Parker, has told Nine it might be time for the US to adopt a different strategy if peace is its goal.
2: The US will need to find something that Iran values more than control of the Strait of Hormuz. And I think that will be a combination of both incentivising through economic relief, but also the stick approach of this deterrence by punishment, which is striking Iran every time Iran strikes a civilian vessel in the Strait.
1: The latest opinion poll shows support for One Nation has fallen as voters shift their support to the coalition. The Resolve Political Monitor, published in the Sydney Morning Herald and Age, has the minor party's primary vote slipping 3 points to 26%. Support for the coalition has risen by the same amount to 23%. Labor support is steady at 28%. A 48-year-old man will face court today, charged over the murder of a young Queensland mother. The body of 30-year-old Yana Armstrong was found in bushland after she went missing in Toowoomba on Tuesday. She leaves behind a four-month-old baby boy. New South Wales police have released an image of a man they want to speak to over the attempted murder of a 74-year-old in Sydney's southwest. Jefferson Shaw reports.
3: Police have issued an arrest warrant for 45-year-old Coram Ash, who's wanted for the alleged attempted murder of the 74-year-old man at Eunora. The 74-year-old was on an early morning walk when he was assaulted in a random attack at Eunora at about 4:40 on Saturday morning. The father of three was found by a passerby with critical head injuries and remains fighting for life in hospital. Police say the alleged attacker is described as Caucasian in appearance, 175 metres tall and unshaven. Anyone who's seen this man is advised not to approach him and instead call 000. Jefferson Shaw, Sydney.
1: The Reserve Bank is reportedly bracing for mounting defaults across the private credit sector. Internal RBA documents obtained by the Financial Review under Freedom of Information reveal Australia's Central Bank is worried about the fallout from a potential rupture in overseas private credit markets. And the Royal Commission into Anti-Semitism will hear evidence from the vice-chancellors of some of the country's leading universities later today. The peak body for Jewish students will also deliver a submission.
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1: The North Queensland Cowboys have beaten the Manly Sea Eagles in a thriller at Brookvale Oval. Scott Drinkwater kicked a field goal in Golden Point to seal the win, 19-18. Cowboys coach Todd Payton says to come from behind is a great effort.
4: Yeah, did it the hard way and showed a fair bit of fight and ticker, and probably could have won it a couple of times, to be fair, but Drinky stood up right at the very end.
1: The Storm have beaten the Titans, and South Sydney survived a Newcastle comeback to win 26 points to 24 on Jai Arrow's birthday. In the AFL, the Lions have thumped the Bombers to grab a spot in the top four after round 18. Melbourne and the Western Bulldogs were the other winners. The final four at the FIFA World Cup has been locked in after wins to England and Argentina this morning.
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10: Hello and good morning. A chilly start to your day. Expect a little frost and fog around the valley. A sunny and windy day on the way. West to northwesterly is getting up to around about 15 through 25 kilometres. Partly cloudy for the next few days or two. Forecast tops today, 18 for the coast and valley. For all the latest weather updates, check it out at 2NURFM.com.au.

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1: Good morning, I'm Dusty Fitzpatrick. Voter support for the Coalition has gone up, while One Nation has suffered a drop in the latest opinion poll. The Resolve Political Monitor shows backing for One Nation has slipped 3 points to 26%. The Coalition has seen its popularity rise by the same amount and now sits at 23%. Shadow Energy Minister Dan Tehan has told Sky he's focused on the job he has to do.
2: What we need to do is make the Labor government, Anthony Albanese and his Labor government, unelectable. So we've got a lot of work to do and we all know that.
1: There's been further strikes between the US and Iran overnight, raising fears of a return to all-out war. The US military says it's launched a third wave of strikes, hitting hundreds of Iranian targets in the region. In response, Tehran has struck US bases in five Gulf states, including Bahrain, Kuwait and Jordan. More than 2,000 people will pack the Sydney Opera House for the state funeral of former Australian of the Year, Professor Richard Scollier. Sarah Wiedersehen reports.
3: Professor Scollier died last month at the age of 59, following an inspiring and highly courageous battle with brain cancer. A state funeral to honour his life will be held at the Sydney Opera House from 11 this morning. Governor-General Sam Mostyn, Prime Minister Anthony Albanese and New South Wales Premier Chris Minns will be among the 2,500 guests to pack out the concert hall. The service will feature special performances from Peter Garrett of Midnight Oil and Australian singer-songwriter Kate Miller-Heike. Sarah Wiedersehen reporting.
1: Police have released an image of the man they believe responsible for the alleged attempted murder of a 74-year-old in Sydney's southwest. The father of three was assaulted while on his daily morning walk at Yennora on Saturday. He remains in a critical but stable condition in hospital. Former NRL player Jai Arrow has vowed to raise money and awareness for motor neurone disease until a cure is found. 30,000 people have packed a core stadium in Sydney to help celebrate Arrow's birthday and to watch his former club Souths take on Newcastle. The 31-year-old was forced to retire from the game after he was diagnosed with MND earlier this year. Jai says he refuses to sit at home and mope.
4: I'm too much to live for and I'm old. Continue to fight.
1: Also making news, a powerful typhoon has made landfall in China, bringing heavy rainfall and violent winds to the country's east coast. And South African footballer Jayden Adams has died just weeks after playing for South Africa at the FIFA World Cup. He was 25. Checking the markets, the Australian share market forecast to open up 43 points. One Aussie dollar buying 69 US cents.
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1: Jannik Sinner has defended his Wimbledon crown. The world number one's defeated Alexander Zverev 6-7, 7-6, 6-3, 6-4 in the men's singles final. Cruz Hewitt has fallen agonisingly short in the boys' singles final. The 17-year-old son of Leighton lost 4-6, 6-4, 7-5 to American qualifier Jordan Lee. Cruz says he's dealing with the emotions.
5: You know, I could have maybe handled it a little better, but I thought I competed well. Left it all out there, just a few moments, could have played a little bit of tennis, could have executed a few shots better, but that's tennis at the end of the day. Sometimes going to go your way, sometimes not, so I think you just have to take the positives out of it.
1: The Melbourne Storm defeated the Titans to wrap up round 19 of the NRL. In the AFL, the Lions have thumped the Bombers to climb into the top four. Melbourne and the Western Bulldogs also had wins. That's the very latest news and sport.
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10: Good morning and welcome to your Monday. A sunny one on the way today. Winds generally nor-westerly, 20 to 30 kilometres an hour. And we do have a strong wind warning today for Hutter coastal waters. In fact, the wind's lingering around for the next few days or so. Heading for tops, 18 for the coast, 18s for the valley, 9 degrees at Maitland, 8 degrees at Nobby's, and a Monday brekkie on 2NURFM 103.7.

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1: Good morning, I'm Dusty Fitzpatrick. Police are working to track down a man wanted over a brutal assault in Sydney's southwest. Jefferson Shaw reports.
2: Police have issued an arrest warrant for 45-year-old Coram Ash, who's

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1: Support for the coalition has improved. Resolve shows backing for One Nation has slipped 3 points to 26%. The coalition has seen its popularity rise by the same amount and now sits at 23%. But Labor continues to eclipse both Conservative parties. Former Australian of the Year Professor Richard Scollier will be farewelled this morning with a state funeral service at the Sydney Opera House. The renowned pathologist died last month at the age of 59 after a three-year battle with an aggressive form of brain cancer. The Governor-General, Prime Minister and the New South Wales Premier are expected to be among those in attendance. Universities will be required to define anti-Semitism as part of an overhaul of higher education standards being introduced by the federal government. Vice-chancellors from five universities and former students will today give evidence at the Royal Commission into anti-Semitism. Federal Education Minister Jason Clare has told Sky News the spread of anti-Semitism in universities is alarming.
2: The universities were caught flat-footed here. And in fairness to the universities, some of them have made important improvements over the course of the last few years, but not enough. There's a lot more to do.
1: The US insists the Strait of Hormuz is open despite Iran claiming it had closed the key shipping route amid renewed strikes. The United States says it's hit more than 140 targets across Iran as hostilities reignite. And paperless passenger arrival cards will soon be available to all overseas and returning Australian travellers. Qantas passengers have trialled digital-only cards on flights into Sydney, Melbourne and Brisbane since October 2024. They'll now be rolled out at all international airports and seaports over the next 18 months. In finance, the Australian share market is forecast to open up 43 points. One Australian dollar is buying 69.46 US cents.
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4: Good morning. World number one Jannik Sinner has won back-to-back Wimbledon titles, defeating Alexander Zverev in four sets in the final. He's become just the 10th man in the Open era to defend the trophy. Aussie Cruz Hewitt went down in the boys' final despite being up a set and a break. Round 19 of the NRL has wrapped up with a 22-18 win for the Storm over the Titans in Melbourne. Earlier, the Cowboys beat the Sea Eagles 19-18 in Golden Point in Brookvale, while the Rabbitohs beat the Knights 26-24 in a thriller at a core stadium. Brody Kostecki has claimed his sixth win of the Supercars season, winning race 22 in Townsville ahead of Matt Payne and Cam Waters. Payne leads the championship by 92 points. The English Cricket Board has sacked Brendan McCullum as coach of their test team. He'll remain head of the white ball teams. And Mathieu van der Poel has won his third career Tour de France stage in a sprint finish in stage 9. That's sport. I'm Mike Pearsall.
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9: Good morning and welcome to your Monday. A sunny one on the way today. Winds generally nor-westerly, 20 to 30 kilometres an hour. And we do have a strong wind warning today for Hutter coastal waters. In fact, the wind's lingering around for the next few days or so. Heading for tops, 18 for the coast, 18s for the valley, 9 degrees at Maitland, 8 degrees at Nobby's, and a Monday brekkie on 2NURFM 103.7.

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4: Well, away we go on a brand new week. I know the weekend's over. It just blinks and it's just gone. Second week of the school holidays. And weather-wise today, it is going to be sunny. Very breezy again today. Good day to get the clothes dry, though. Strong wind warning for Hunter coastal waters. Winds generally nor-westerly, shifting around to the west at times. Heading for tops, 18 for the coast, 18s for the valley, around about 7 degrees at Kurri-Kurri. But I've got to tell you, if you're in Kurri-Kurri and surrounds, it's 7 degrees. It does not feel that way. Knock around 5 degrees off. Plenty of wind chill around today. And Belmont, good morning. You're sitting on 9 degrees. If you just, well, you got the seat warmer on, behind the wheel or just about to do so, happy to say we are accident and breakdown free. M1, if that's your morning run, that is fine. Central Coast, Sydney and beyond. Westbound New England Highway, no hassles there either. And city and suburban roads, pretty good. Trains, yep, once you get off the chilly platform, on or close to time, and arrivals and departures at Newcastle Airport, pretty good. If the tank's a little low after the weekend and you need diesel, thanks to Fuel Check this morning, Waratah is the best price in the region, 176.5, Windale 182.5, and Toronto 195.9. As we get a brand new week underway, Ollie Golder's in the Hunter newsroom. We'll get some headlines in the next few moments. It's 7 after 6, 2NURFM.

0: good times. 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Hope you had a great weekend, Fleetwood Mac. Say You Love Me, 11 after 6. Stephen Reid popping along a quarter to 7 this morning, the final whistle. Ah, the Newcastle Knights. I backed you over the Rabbitohs. What a close game, 26-24. A win is always good, but one of the things I've been saying so often this season, haven't been able to say it over the last couple of seasons, the Newcastle Knights, 2026, they are a two-half team. So didn't get away with a win, but so close. Couple of other close matches as well. Anyway, we'll catch up with Stephen Reid a quarter to seven this morning. Ollie Goldner in the 2NURFM Hunter newsroom, and police investigating the fatal stabbing of a man at Hamilton South over the weekend.
1: Yes, 42-year-old Stephen Morris was fatally stabbed at a Hassall Street unit block on Saturday afternoon, with police continuing to forensically examine the crime scene and canvass the area for witnesses. Fire crews are also still on the scene at GrainCorp in Carrington after a blaze broke out in a silo overnight, and the Nature Conservation Council of New South Wales says the recent Maxwell Underground mine approval in the Hunter is a major step backwards for the region. Details on the way at 6:30.
0: Thank you, Ollie. It's 12 after 6. If you're just waking up and thinking, Yes, it is. That wind overnight and yesterday, plenty of wind chill, plenty of snow on the Aussie ski field. So if you're tuning in via the app this morning, taking a bit of school holiday snow fun, there's some more on the way as well. A pretty good looking week for you and I. Maybe some rain later on. Anyway, 12 after 6, 2NURFM.

0: Eurythmics on 2NURFM. Here comes the rain again. 17 after 6, Todd Sargeant, Brekkie Show. The question I will ask you around this time every weekday morning, are you okay? How you doing? I hope you had a great weekend, whatever you managed to get up to. If you're one of the parents or grandparents and you wish school holidays are only 1 week, unfortunately, we can't deliver that for you. At this stage, second week of the school holidays, and to the teachers who are probably very, very happy right about now, how things are going very, very well. Lots to talk about for you Monday. Got a good show on the way and some good news. There always seems to be so much bad news around, but I spend my weekends just hunting for some good news stories in amongst the the other stories, the detritus of everything else. And this is good. Divorce rates are on the way down. So that's pretty good news. Anytime we can have some love in the air. And speaking of love in the air, you know, workplace romances. There are plenty of people who maybe are together this morning or maybe are in the plans. You know, you go to work and maybe you see that person and you think, oh. And you know, navigating that in 2026 is very, very hard. But apparently, workplace romances are on the way down. So there you go. I suppose that's... Not necessarily any good news today. It's Barbershop Music Appreciation Day today, and our very own Ian Crouch, he's away for the next couple of days or so. Great to have Ollie back. She's still not 100%, but much better than she was last Thursday. So if you're a Barbershop Music aficionado, today is your day. And over the last couple of weeks, we've been talking about, cars, of course. Ferrari launched their electric car, and every other supercar manufacturer decided they didn't want to do that. We've been talking about some low-tech cars because generally all we manage to talk about is high-tech. And we're talking about that new Jeff Bezos ute they're bringing out in America. Pretty much zero features to get you into the market. If you want more features, you've got to pay more. And we spoke about that Fiat on Friday, the one they're bringing into America that's got just a piece of rope for a door. But we're asking the question this morning, technology in cars, keeping us safe, but also driving us crazy. I talk about it all the time. You get into a new car, the bing, the bong, the zip, the zap, the what is it? What does it try to tell me? Is there too much tech? And could you go back to an analog car if you had to? So I'm talking about winding your own windows. I'm talking about adjusting your own mirrors, leaning across. Could you go back to that? And I've got to tell you, I had a bit of a frustrating weekend. As you know, I've got a 2008 RAV4. Love it to death. But as with older cars, they get squeaks and they get rattles. And I've been trying to find a rattle underneath the car. And it sounds like a plastic vibration. And I think I've spent probably about $50. You know those little connectors, those little black things that you stick in and they hold panels down? And I've gone on Amazon and I've got 6,484. So if you happen to need any of those, hit me up. I've got plenty to spare. And I've been tapping and moving and trying to work out what it is. Been under the car at the weekend. So I've bought all those clips. I bought all the screws. And I drove into work this morning over at one piece of road that generally tells me there's problems. And I was feeling cock-a-hoop. I was feeling very happy. It's got to be it. I've tapped, I've moved, I've gone. There is nothing. And there is still that rattle. So I don't know whether it's suspension or what it is, but oh, very, very frustrating. But we're asking the question this morning, could you go back to less technology in cars? Are you a little bit of an analog man like I am? Let us know. Swing by Facebook page. 21 after 6.
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It's the best way to start your day. I can't believe how quickly we are rattling through. What are we? 13th. 13th of July. One more month of winter still to come. Cheap Trick. Can't stop falling in love. If it is your birthday today, or maybe it's an anniversary, or maybe, and it happens, I think there's about four people over the years, and it's not a lot, but have woken up on a Monday morning and have been eligible for retirement. They're of that age, and they've just thought, you know what, today I can't do it. And just rung the boss and gone, look, it's just, this is how it is. I'm not coming in. I'm retiring. So if it's your retirement day today, wedding anniversary, or someone's birthday, and you'd like to add the name to the list, just let me know. 49216216. We'll take care of that at 7:20 this morning. And sad news on Friday. The man they called the human headline. And we need polarizing characters in the world. You know, vanilla and bland is kind of okay at times, but we want those people that really make us think and really stand out. And of course, Darren Hinch, the man they called the human headline, passed away at the age of 82. Thursday night into Friday, we found about it Friday afternoon into the weekend. And whether you're a fan or not of Darren Hinch, I agreed with what a lot of things he said. There are things that I didn't agree with. One of the things, he always stood by his thoughts. He always stuck to his guns, so much so there wouldn't be too many people who have or would go to jail when they thought they were doing the right thing. And he was one of those. So whether you loved him or hate him, you always knew what he was thinking. And Federal Opposition Leader Angus Taylor, one of the first MPs to pay tribute to him, said, "A man who stood by his opinion was never afraid to court controversy." And that's true. You know, he would be there. And I love this. Former Miss Universe Australia, Beverly Pinder, a very, very close friend of Darren Hinch. I think she just nailed it talking about Darren. He called it as it is, stuck his chin out, and put his money where his mouth was. So, yeah, we've lost one of those amazing characters of just not entertainment but journalism. So, Darren Hinch passing away at the age of 82. News on the way, 27 after 6, 2 in URFM.

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1: Good morning, Ollie Goldner with your 6:30 Hunter News update. Fire crews are still on the scene at GrainCorp in Carrington after a blaze broke out overnight. At about 5 p.m. last night, emergency services were called to Denison Street after reports of smoke gushing near grain silos. Fire and rescue crews told the Herald the blaze appeared to have started inside a silo, with the cause still unknown. Fire activity has since been reduced, with drones now monitoring the area for any flare-ups. An investigation will begin today into the potential cause of the blaze. A homicide investigation is underway following the death of a 42-year-old man at Hamilton South over the weekend. Stephen Morris was fatally stabbed at a Hassall Street unit block on Saturday afternoon. He was treated at the scene by paramedics and taken to John Hunter Hospital, where he died shortly after. Police are continuing to forensically examine the crime scene and canvass the area for witnesses. No arrests have been made. Anyone with CCTV, dash cam footage or information is urged to contact Crime Stoppers. The Nature Conservation Council of New South Wales says the recent Maxwell Underground mine approval in the Hunter is a major step backwards for the region. Last week, it was announced the mine would open.
2: Keep your rig on the level when towing with adjustable ball mounts from ISP. 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
1: Is urged to contact Crime Stoppers. The Nature Conservation Council of New South Wales says the recent Maxwell

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1: It's for the people of the Hunter Valley.
2: A man is behind bars after allegedly damaging electric vehicle charging stations across the Hunter and Central Coast. 29-year-old Dylan William Highland was refused bail in court on Saturday after he was arrested at a home in Cahiba. Police allege Highland damaged several stations between June 12 and 30, stripping them of copper wiring. During a raid of the home, officers seized 17 electric vehicle charging handles, cutting tools, a taser, several large bags of stripped cabling, and a vehicle. Highland was taken to Belmont Police Station and charged with 10 counts of stealing and 11 counts of destroying or damaging property. He will remain in custody until his next court appearance at Belmont on Wednesday. The state's Music, Arts and Nighttime Economy Minister is labelling the rollout of entertainment precincts across the Hunter a large success. Over the past year, four special entertainment precincts have popped up across the region, including Midtown and East End Collective in Newcastle's CBD, as well as five villages along the Throsby Basin and Sholey Collective in Port Stephens. The zones work to boost live performances and nighttime activities by allowing councils to set trading hours and sound conditions. John Graham says the program is reigniting Newcastle's live music origins.
3: Newcastle and Hunter has had such a great record as a great entertainment city, a great music city, and we want music back across New South Wales. This is one of the ways we're doing it. The good news about these districts and these precincts is the community's in control.
2: Hunter Surf Clubs can now apply for grants of up to $1 million through the state government's Surf Club Facility Program. If awarded, the funds will go towards upgrades, restoration and construction to keep communities safe on local beaches. Newcastle MP Tim Crackenthorpe says local clubs should take advantage of the opportunity.
4: Our surf clubs do an incredible job, but I urge all clubs to apply for this grant because they can get equipment to make it easier and safer and more efficient to patrol the beaches, which is something we all want.
2: And Hunter MP Dan Repicoli has taken to social media, voicing his anger over a racist leaflet left in Curry Curry letterboxes over the weekend. The leaflet, which contained anti-immigration and hateful language, was linked to the deregistered Australia First Party, who labelled themselves as the country's only nationalist party. Dan Repicoli denounced the flyers as racist rubbish and is calling on anyone who received a leaflet to let him know.
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6: The Knights' three-game run of tight wins has come to an end following yesterday's 26-24 loss to the South Sydney Rabbitohs. Despite heading into the second half down 20-6, a comeback was looking all but certain until a haywire pass from Kalen Ponga sealed the win for the Bunnies at the death. Coach Justin Holbrook says his side was their own worst enemy.
7: We definitely did a lot of things wrong today and made it very hard on ourselves. We've been good enough to get those wins lately and we weren't good enough today.
6: Meanwhile, the Knights' NRLW side now sit at 1-1 to start their 2026 campaign, just missing out against the Sydney Roosters 12-10 on Saturday. In the men's NPL, Cooks Hill FC continue to climb the standings, with their latest win coming via a 4-0 crushing of Charlestown Azuri on Saturday. Charlestown are now facing potential relegation, along with Cahiba FC, who lost 3-2 to Valentine yesterday. And the Newcastle North Stars have reclaimed the top spot in the Australian Ice Hockey League, slamming the Brisbane Lightning 9-5 yesterday. Francis Drole and Yevgeny Skachkov were clear standouts, with the pair combining for 6 of the North Stars' 9 goals. That's sport, I'm Charlie Proudlock.
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2: If you are on your morning walk, you'll certainly know there is a chill in the air and a very big wind chill in the air as well. Those nor'westers coming through. Having a look along the coast at the moment, it is glorious. Not a whole lot of wave action. Very, very flat seas compared to what we had last week, but looking absolutely magical. A strong wind warning today for Hunter Coastal Waters. West nor'westers, they're continuing 25 knots, bumping up to around 30 knots this morning. Maybe a double peg day if you got your washing on the line. Seas 1.5 to 2.5 metres on a southerly swell around the 1 metre mark. High tide on the way, 7:15, 1.4 metres, and sun setting 5:02 this afternoon. One of the great parts about the wind, the air is so clean at the moment. Lovely stuff and a very clear night. Generally sunny today, heading for top temperatures, 18s for the coast and the valley, which is pretty good. Very good indeed for this time of the year. It's 9 degrees at Hamilton, around about 7 degrees at Western, so it's felt a little cooler over the last half hour or so. And as I said, take around 4 degrees off with the wind chill, and that's lingering into tomorrow and possibly Wednesday as well. Roadwise, great start to your Monday. We are accident and breakdown free. If you've got some problems, please be a brekkie traffic watcher legally and safely. 49216216. Want to keep you moving for the majors and the burbs at the moment. Hassle-free. Trains and planes are looking good as well. Topping up the tank this time with 91, if that's what you need. Mayfield, Taro and Thornton. Best price in the region, 155.5. Salamander Bay, good morning, 159.5. And Boolaroo, 164.9. Ask you the question this morning, would you go back to a little bit... a bit less tech in your cars? And I've got a dilemma for you in the next couple of minutes. You're going to have to make a choice, all right? I know it's a Monday. Shouldn't be doing it to you. 22 to 7, 2 and URFM.

on air, online, mobile, with the 2NURFM app, wherever you're tuning in this morning. Hello, Hall & Oates, and wait for me. We'll get Hunter headlines with Ollie Goldner in the next couple of minutes or so. Yeah, what a great weekend. Bit of while that fog lingered around on Saturday morning. Yesterday, the wind came in. A sunny Monday on the way, tops of 18 for the coast and the valley. And if you've just flicked the radio on this morning, we're talking low tech. You know, our cars, and it's a bit like running shoes, isn't it? They've got to add more and more and more. Otherwise, why would we bother updating our car? And some of it is really great technology. I love cruise control. I've got some friends who just will never use cruise control. I do love my cruise control. I've got to say, I do love my air conditioning. But I've got a bit of a question for you this morning. If you had to give up one of these, because I reckon in Australia, air conditioning, AC is a no-brainer. We cannot have a conversation. Mind you, if they brought back a car with the old quarter glass, that would do all right. But air conditioning has got to be there. But if you had to give up one of these, which one would it be? If it's either power steering or electric windows, which one do you think you'd give up? And are you just a total fan of technology this morning, Michael? Do I tell you what? Talking about a flashback, the good old-fashioned high beam switch on the floor, please. Now, I've got to say, I've driven a car with one of those, never owned them one, mum and dad's cars throughout the years. I've always, my very first car, the Escort, had the high beam on the blinker light. But anyway, which one would you give up?

0: Yeah, it's a song that always, well, it makes me think about summer. There's a couple of them lingering around. And you know, worst part about it, it'll be here before we know it. It's Dobie Gray and Drift Away, 2NURFM 103.7. A big weekend of sport, well and truly. And Stephen Reid, Newcastle Knights, recent stay in the top four. It only lasted the week, but they could always get back. Rallied late, only to fall short. Close game, 26-24 to the Rabbitohs yesterday.
1: Yes, Todd, the Red and Blues are probably rueing those couple of disallowed tries for obstruction in the opening 8 minutes of the game, along with the concession of four tries in the remainder of the first 40. Leaving them to trail 20-6 at half time. Jai Gray's converted try for Souths, with just over an hour gone, ultimately proved decisive.
2: Dufty with space, they're winding up the bunnies. Talis Duncan goes through, he's got options. He goes outside to Jai Gray, and is that the one that finishes it off for the bunnies? Jai Gray on the left wing, called off the bench.
1: NRL on Fox. Around the other grounds, it was Warriors 32, West Tigers 6, Sharks 66, Dolphins 0. Who saw that one coming? Not me. Raiders 40, Bulldogs 16, Roosters 28, Parramatta 12, Cowboys 19, Seagulls 18, and Storm 22, Titans 18. Locally, Wests, Curry, Maitland, the entrance, and Central triumphed in the real NRL. The Wallabies saw a 21-12 halftime lead deteriorate into a 42-26 loss to France in the Nations Cup rugby. Sacre bleu. Meanwhile, the Wildfires were beaten 32-22 by Sydney Uni in the Shoot Shield. Elsewhere, Maitland, Hamilton and Uni scored wins in the Hunter edition. Western, Cooks Hill, Maitland, Valentine and Broadmeadow celebrated victories in the NPL soccer, whilst the Edgeworth and Bellswans match was postponed. A 9-3 final quarter propelled Frio to a 38-point win over the Swans, whilst the Giants consigned the Cats to a third straight loss in the AFL. St Kilda, Hawthorn, Adelaide, Western Bulldogs, Melbourne, Brisbane and Collingwood also racked up wins. The Newcastle North Stars defeated the Sydney Bears 6-3 on Saturday before dispatching the Brisbane Lightning 9-5 yesterday. Francis Drolet slotted 4 goals in that one. And Marc Marquez has taken out the German MotoGP. Townsville's Jack Miller placed 12th. And that, Todd, is the sport.
0: Thank you, Stephen Reid. A very big weekend. You're right in what you're saying. The Sharks and Dolphins, when I saw the score, I had to take a double... This can't be right. Which team? Which team did the Dolphins send? Anyway, that being said, 4 from 7 for me, and I've moved up a little bit. Look, if you're high in the 2NURFM footy tipping table, I'm of no threat to you at this stage. I've moved up 22 points and places. I'm 920, but we do have a brand new leader right at the top of the footy tipping competition, just as the grand final tickets go on sale. Congratulations, Balmain Bug. You have bumped Animal 46 back to second place and Evie sitting on number 3. So well done, Balmain Bug. It's 9-7.
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0: It's the best way to start your day. 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The Police, Don't Stand So Close to Me. And look, she's back, she's on deck, she's giving it a red hot go. Ollie Goldney, you're still not feeling well, Ollie, are you?
1: No, not 100% yet, but, on the mend, but we're getting there.
0: We're getting there. I love that. I can still, you're a little bit on the nasally side, but that's okay.
1: Yes.
0: Because what are you going to do? Crouchy decides to go away and have a little bit of time off. And,
1: I know.
0: And then how very rude of him.
1: I know. The moment he left, I came down with a cold. So, the universe has its way of being very, very nice and kind to me. Which
0: yeah,
1: is lovely.
0: And Crouchy's not answering his phone, so that's okay as well. Lots making news this morning. Alleged theft of cables from EV charging stations.
1: Yeah, it's alleged a 29-year-old Dylan William Highland damaged at least 11 stations between June 12 and June 30, deconstructing them for their copper wiring. An investigation has also been launched into the cause of a grain silo fire at Carrington overnight, and two men armed with knives approached two people separately yesterday in Maitland, threatening them and attempting to steal a vehicle. Details on the way at 7:30.
0: Thank you, Ollie. 4 to 7 weather-wise today. Look, it is a great start to the day. Sunshine. Blue sky all the way, heading for tops of 18 degrees for the coast and for the valley. We'll do the birthday shout-out, 7:20. If you'd like to add a name to the list, you can do it now. 49216216 at 2 on your RFM.

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1: It's 7 o'clock. Good morning, I'm Dusty Fitzpatrick. New polling shows support for One Nation continues to slip as the coalition makes up ground. Federal politics editor Michael Packey has more.
2: The latest Resolve poll has voter support for One Nation down 3 points to 26%, while backing for the coalition has risen by the same amount, but the party is still in third spot, with Labor in the lead. The research maintains strong backing for some of Pauline Hanson's policies. For instance, more than half of those surveyed agree with her assertion many young workers are lazy. But Senator Hanson is losing support among voters aged 18 to 34, some immigrants and women. The Resolve data shows Anthony Albanese is again preferred Prime Minister over Senator Hanson. Michael Packey reporting.
1: Paper arrival cards for incoming travellers will soon be phased out at all international airports following a successful trial. The $56 million federal government scheme will see the traditional orange paper card replaced with a new digital declaration over the next 2 years. Prime Minister Anthony Albanese and Premier Chris Minns will be among the dignitaries delivering a eulogy at the State Memorial Service for Professor Richard Scollier. 2,500 people are expected to fill the Opera House Concert Hall to farewell the former Australian of the Year and pioneering melanoma researcher. Close friend Gail O'Brien has told Today he dedicated his life to patient care.
3: I think it's a beautiful recognition of Richard's work and of his family. He was an incredible researcher, as everybody knows, and I think that the legacy that he leaves is that incredible research.
1: A manhunt's underway after a violent home invasion in Sydney's southwest. Police have been told a group of people broke into a home at Punchbowl. An 81-year-old man was found at the scene. He's been treated for injuries to his head. Analysts believe a flare-up in fighting between the United States and Iran is only the beginning of a wider escalation in the conflict. US Central Command says its forces are positioned to fight any Iranian aggression in the Strait of Hormuz. Former Pentagon operative Tony Schaefer says a return to all-out war is inevitable.
4: The Strait of Hormuz is problematic. I think our Arab allies, heck, Bahrain and Kuwait launched attacks of their own without us within the last few days. So I could see our Arab allies jumping in with or without us based on some of the activities of the Iranians attacking them.
1: And more than 350 people have been charged in a policing blitz on the state's transport network. In finance, the Australian share market forecast to open up 43 points, one Aussie dollar buying 69.48 US cents.
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5: The honeymoon period is over for the Manly Sea Eagles under new coach Kieran Foran, suffering their third loss in four games. They led the Cowboys 18-10 with 15 minutes remaining, but conceded two tries to send the game to Golden Point at Four Pines Park. The visitors then snatched victory through Scott Drinkwater, as heard on the continuous call team.
6: Luke goes deep, it's with Drinkwater. Drinkwater left boot strike. He's kicked a field goal. The Cowboys have won it. They've snatched it out of the death.
5: Elsewhere, the Storm beat the Titans 22-18 in Melbourne, while the Rabbitohs celebrated Jai Arrow's birthday with a 26-24 win over the Newcastle Knights. Jannik Sinner has won his fifth career tennis major, defending his crown at Wimbledon with a four-set win over Alexander Zverev in the final. And seven-time world champion Marc Marquez has won the German MotoGP. That's sport. I'm Mike Pearsall.
1: It's 7:04. That's the latest news and sport.
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10: Clear as a bell on the radar, lovely along the coast, plenty of sunshine around today, but if you get somewhere behind some glass and the sunshine, very nice. If you're on your morning walk, you'll know what I'm talking about, and yeah, maybe beanie material and some mittens today would go down very, very well. We are heading for tops of around 18 degrees today, 19s tomorrow, but clear skies, chilly nights, and well and truly feeling like winter. But a very simple forecast today. Sunny, what you see is what you're in for. Those winds nor-westerly continuing, keeping the wind chill very, very low, 20 to 30 k's an hour. Sitting on 8 degrees at Clarencetown, 9 degrees at Warners Bay, single digits everywhere, and the wind chill keeping it... I think I'm going to need my beanie when I go for my walk this morning. Any problem is it's at home. Anyway... First world issue, keeping an eye on the roads. If you've got any issues, let me know. 49216216. At this stage, live traffic is saying everything is fine. Obviously, second week of the school holidays, a little less traffic noodling around. Up to the minute traffic with Waze heading into the city. Beresfield Taro on the run to Hexham, that's pretty good. Onto the bridge, onto Kooragang Island, that is fine. Through Wall's End, hassle free. And the run through Charlestown Highfields into the city, that's fine. Out of the city, M1. And New England Highway is good. Trains and planes, hassle-free this morning. And E10, Mayfield, Lambton and Taro. Best prices we can do, 153.5. Highfields, $1.57.9. And East Maitland, 165.9. Heading to the mailbag in the next couple of minutes. Of course, getting closer and closer to the end of World Cup. All of my teams in the sweep. Not surprisingly. Well and truly out. But Boyd, great question. We'll answer your email in the next few moments. 7 after 7, 2 in your RFM.

0: It's 11 after 7. If you or someone you know is celebrating a birthday today and you'd like the name on the list, time's running out. Get to it. Quick sticks. Toot sweet. We'll do the birthday shout-out in the next 7 minutes or so. Jerry Rafferty, Baker Street.
1: You've got mail.
0: 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If you would like to flick me an email, I would love to hear from you. G'day, Boyd. He has done just that. He said, g'day, Sarge. Who has won the most World Cups? Yeah, Boyd's a little bit like Mark Rourke. He's gotten into the World Cup this time around. And Boyd, great question. I did not know, but I did a little bit of research for you over the weekend. This is wild. Only 8 countries have ever won the men's FIFA World Cup, despite the tournament being held 22 times since 1930. Brazil, as you probably, if you know anything about soccer, stroke football, you'd probably have guessed that one. Brazil has won the most championships with 5. Germany and Italy have 4, followed by Argentina with 3, France and Uruguay with 2, and England and Spain with 1 each. And here's another really interesting fact. Every men's World Cup champion has come from either Europe or South America. No country from North America, Africa, Asia, or Oceania, where we are located, has ever won the tournament. And what makes it even more interesting is 4 of the teams that have won a World Cup are still in it: Argentina, France, England, and Spain. So there you go. Boyd, that's answered your question this morning, but there's been a bit of World Cup argy-bargy in North America because some fans are going along and kind of not understanding what the rules are regarding the balls if they're kicked into the stand. And there's been some very unhappy people. We'll find out more in the next couple of minutes. 12 after 7, 2NURFM.

0: It's a Monday underway at 2 on your RFM. Hope you had a cracker of a weekend. Kev Killaway popping along 8:20 this morning and taking you and I way back on this day. And we'll also find out what's happening in the world of finance at around a quarter to nine. 16 after seven, of course, the World Cup being played North America. You've got Mexico, USA and Canada. But some of the World Cup fans have been left a little bit bemused, a bit befuddled, a little bit unsure and a little bit angry over what can and can't happen and what they can do if they manage to catch a ball that is kicked into the stand. I've got to say, with some of the ticket prices at the moment, if I was lucky enough to go along, I wouldn't be anywhere near where any of the players could kick a ball into the stands. But apparently a lot of fans are very, very annoyed with word that they have to throw the ball back. Now, as you can imagine, if you're an American baseball fan, it's one of those traditions. Depending where you sit, a lot of fans go along with a baseball mitt, hoping to catch the home run ball. And if they do catch the home run ball, then it's theirs. It's the ultimate souvenir. And I think ice hockey as well. Mind you, you deserve to keep the puck if it's just been ploughed into your hand or the back of your head or something along those lines. But fans have just been left befuddled because their idea is, hey, catch the ball, keep the ball. But FIFA have said, no bueno. Basically, the ball's got to be returned. And basically, the tradition dates back to when games relied on a single ball. And of course, trying to explain cricket to an American is hard enough as it is, but as we know, if you catch the cricket ball, especially during Test cricket, it has to go back. And one of the reasons being, apparently the balls, they're just not just a ball. We're talking technology in cars today, but these balls have got all kinds of technology in them, real-time data, blah-de, blah-de, blah-de, blah. So FIFA is encouraging fans, if they do happen to catch a ball that's kicked into the stand, by all means, take a selfie, throw it back. And I was wondering, and I'm surprised here, $240 Australian dollars for a World Cup soccer ball. So I thought it would have been a little more expensive than that. 17 after 7.
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It's 23 after 7. Wendy Matthews standing strong. Monday, July 13. Let's do the birthdays. And I've got a fairly decent birthday list this morning. Anthony Davidson from Georgetown. Happy birthday. Have the bestest day. Looking forward to a celebratory lunch. Love from your hot partner, Suze. Go you, Suze. Bob Croft. G'day, Bob. Haven't seen you in a long time. Bob from Wall's End. Have a fantastic birthday today. Jace Russo from Mirrabooka. Happy birthday to our awesome grandson. Hope you have a perfect day. Lots of love from Nan, Pop and Lee. Joshua Robinson is celebrating at Westbury. Happy 36th birthday, Josh, in Tasmania from Mum. Keely Grumman is celebrating at Cardiff. Happy birthday to the best daughter-in-law. Love always from Pauline. Jack Ryan from Miller's Forest celebrating a birthday today. Enjoy your special day. Love from all the family. Kevin Hewer from Ashtonfield wishing a wonderful day to the best husband. Oh, there is this. That is a sentence that just, oh, there will be cake. You could make a movie title that, couldn't it? That sounds like a, oh dear, how good is that? I'm getting all hot and bothered now. Mark Howarth from Largs, happy birthday, Grandpa. We will celebrate 78 years at lunch. Michelle Barbaro from Belmont, happy birthday to my beautiful wife. Hope you can celebrate many more together. I'm sure you will. Lots of love, all his love from David. Have a great day, Michelle. Neil Purcell celebrating at Beresfield. Simple message, enjoy. Sam Rainsford from Bar Beach. Happy 18th birthday, Sam. So proud of you from Mim and Pop. Scott Badman is celebrating at Medford. Happy birthday, hubby. Love from Lisa and the family. CJ Lawrence from Warners Bay. Lots of love today from Mum and Dad. Jacqueline Fuller from Fern Bay. Happy 31st birthday, sweetheart. Our youngest of four. Enjoy a special day. Remember, play hard, party harder. Love from Mum and Dad. My parents would have never have said that. And Erin Harvey at Barrow is celebrating a birthday today. I think 47. And if that's not the number, Erin, I will take the blame for it. Shouldn't have to. Read between the lines, Erin, but I will take the blame for it. Shouldn't have to. Someone else should. But if you're not 47 today, happy birthday from your hubby, Kiara, Cade, and the pets. Harrison Ford celebrating a birthday today. He is 84. Roger McQuinn from the Birds. He is 84 today as well. The man who drove a lot of people crazy and still is my nemesis. Never solved it. Erno Rubik, inventor of the Rubik Cube, is celebrating a birthday today. It was this day, 1949. The famous Hollywood sign was dedicated in the hills above Hollywood in Los Angeles. It originally read Hollywoodland. But they decided, tweak here and a cut there. If you're celebrating your birthday today, hopefully there will be cake for you as well. News on the way. We'll catch up with the Ollie Goldner in the next couple of minutes. 27 after 7, 2 and new RFM.

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1: Good morning, Ollie Goldner with your 7:30 Hunter News update. Police are appealing for information after two attempted armed robberies in Maitland yesterday. At about 12:15pm, a 30-year-old man was sitting in his parked car on High Street when he was approached by two men who threatened him with knives and attempted to steal his vehicle. He was assaulted by the men before they ran away along St Andrews Street. A short time later, the pair approached and threatened an 18-year-old man walking along Belmore Bridge. Investigation into the incidents is continuing. Environmentalists are arguing the recently opened Maxwell Underground Mine at Muswellbrook shows the Minns Labor government isn't committed to net zero initiatives. The recent opening was endorsed by the state government for being a major milestone for the region, seen as a vote of confidence in the Hunter's future and workforce. However, it comes alongside a major push from the state for more clean energy projects, including the Hunter Central Coast Renewable Energy Zone. Nature Conservation Council of New South Wales CEO Jackie Mumford says the Minns government needs to pick a side.
2: Premier Minns needs to set a clear direction away from these harmful industries and towards more sustainable jobs and to ensure a safe climate future. So it's really not good enough for them to be setting emissions reduction targets, to be implementing a ban on new coal mines in one hand, and then with the other supporting coal expansions in the Hunter.
1: An investigation has been launched into the cause of a grain silo fire at Carrington overnight. Yesterday, at around 5pm, emergency services were called to Grain Corps on Denison Street following reports of smoke billowing from a silo. 33 firefighters worked to extinguish the blaze, with crews now working to monitor the scene for any hotspots through thermal imaging. The cause of the fire is unknown, with crews to investigate the scene throughout today. A man will front court this week, charged over the alleged damages to electric vehicle chargers across the Hunter and Central Coast. It's been reported 29-year-old Dylan William Highland.
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1: The scene throughout today. A man will front court this week, charged over the alleged damages to electric

0: traffic, tolls, trains, no thanks. Fly direct from Newcastle Airport. Convenient parking, seamless check-in, and over 250 flights a week. Easy, local, sorted. That's the Newey way.
1: Drug and vehicle offences. Hyland will remain behind bars until his next court appearance at Belmont on Wednesday. Applications are now open for Hunter Surf Clubs to get essential funding for repairs and restoration through a state government program. The Surf Club Facility Program provides grants of up to $1 million to facilities working to keep beaches safe for the community. Category 1 applications close August 17, with Category 2 and 3 to close on August 31. Newcastle MP Tim Crackenthorpe says securing funding for local clubs is crucial to keep the essential service running.
2: We've got quite a few clubs that really need some money in terms of their facility. Cooks Hill has structure underneath that needs repairs at a periodic time just to make it safe. They're one. Newcastle as well. They're always looking for money, as are all the clubs.
1: And more Hunter live music venues are feeling the benefits of loosened noise restriction laws. 4 special entertainment precincts are now operational in the Hunter, including 3 in Newcastle and 1 in Port Stephens. The state's Arts, Music and Nighttime Economy Minister John Graham says the community and councils have more jurisdiction on their trading hours and conditions allowing for more nighttime activity.
3: These programs are really about relaxing the rules, supporting venues in the places that councils and the community want to see things be vibrant, really bringing back some of that entertainment and music that we've often lost as we've regulated everywhere too tightly.
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5: The Knights have fallen out of the top 4 following their tight 26-24 loss against the South Sydney Rabbitohs yesterday. After a poor start to both halves, Newcastle found their mojo late at the 68th minute, almost stealing the game by scoring a trio of quick tries. But coach Justin Holbrook says his side left their run a little too late.
6: We created enough chances. We just got to play a lot smarter than what we're playing at the moment. We're making it very hard on ourselves.
5: The men's Newcastle Falcons NBL 1 East basketball side have made it 6 straight wins off the back of their 82-81 win over the Central Coast Crusaders on Saturday. The club's women's side also extended their winning streak with a 102-62 win over the Central Coast. Meanwhile, both Maitland Mustang sides were victorious this weekend against the Sydney Comets, with the men winning 110-88 and the women 88-72. And the Hunter Wildfires have suffered their 3rd straight loss, falling to Sydney Uni 32-22 over the weekend. That's sport, I'm Charlie Bradlock.
1: And the winning numbers in weekend lotto are 13, 14, 16, 21, 29 and 41. And the supplementaries are 10 and 17. Now you're up to date with the latest 2NURFM Hunter News.
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11: It is looking magic along the coast. A magic Monday through the front door of Phil Unicum Aviation. Blue skies all the way. Can't see any balloons this morning. I would imagine if they're up, but wouldn't that be just the chilly skies to be up in a balloon? But mind you, looking fantastic. And the valley, or at least the lower part of the valley, still very, very green. Sunny is the word today. Sunny is the word tomorrow. As we move through the second week of the school holidays, the BRS saying 70% chance of rain back on Wednesday. But as we discovered with Gavin on Friday, and this is where a lot of people have been contacting me, that 70% chance of rain could be just one shower that comes and goes. It just means that it doesn't mean it's going to rain all day, but chance of rain for Wednesday, Thursday, Friday, Saturday and Sunday. But Monday, Tuesday and Wednesday of next week, sunshine and blue sky.

away. Just as the school holidays come to an end, 18 for the coast and the valley, right about 9 degrees at Stockton. It's 8 degrees at East Maitland. Still plenty of wind chill. So, if you're down around 3, 9 degrees at Stockton feels like 3.2. So, you crunch the numbers. Any problems on the road, let me know. 49216216. Legally, safely at this stage, live traffic is saying no. We're going to try and keep it that way. Trains and planes are good. And if you need 98 this morning, Mayfield, $1.69.5. Gateshead, 181.9. And Curry, $1.92.9. All thanks to the Fuel Check app. We're talking tech in cars this morning. What to be prepared to go without? And is there too much technology? And I'll give you one of my pet tech hates. I have to make sure I said that right. In the next couple of minutes, 22 to 8.

keeping it live and local. Your station, 2NURFM, Jimmy Barnes, still on your side. Thank you to traffic watchers Leanne, Julie and Kerry this morning. Look, if you're heading down onto the bridge, heading towards Kooragang Island, we do have a nose to tail pretty much at the top of Stockton Bridge. No one's injured, just waiting for some services to come in and take care of it. It's in the left-hand lane. So if you are heading towards Stockton Bridge, city bounds, there's going to be a few delays. Any other issues on the road, let me know. 49216216. If you're just switching the radio on for the first time this morning, we're talking about technology in cars, and we were chatting about a couple of cars that came onto the market. Jeff Bezos from Amazon, he's got a, I won't even call it cheap and cheerful, because it's not cheap and cheerful. And you know when something looks very cheap and then you find out, you know, that's like when you go to a restaurant and you go in and they go, okay, hold on, oh, that steak looks nice, fantastic. And you go, what does it come with? Oh, nothing. You've got to buy your sides. It's like, you're going, there's no mash and veg. There's no chips and salad. Yeah, you can, but you've got to, they're add-ons for that. And then all of a sudden the price becomes, well, not as good as you thought it was. And the little Fiat that they're going to launch in America, basically it's got a rope door. It can't go on freeways. So we're talking to you this morning about technology. And I've asked a question on my Facebook page today, a Todd Sargent Radio Show page. If you haven't swung by, have a look. A very simple question. You have to give up one of these, power steering or power windows. And I've never done a poll where, you know, sometimes it's very heavily skewed, 99%, 98%, but everyone this morning thus far has said they would not give up their power steering. The power windows would go first. And I'm wondering, maybe because we've got air conditioning. Remember the old, if you're old enough to remember on a stinking hot day and you were the only one in the car, you'd have to lean across and of course the seatbelt would grab you. So yeah, power steering certainly winning over power windows at the moment. And really, some really interesting comments coming through. G'day, Ian. He said, my 60s VW had a fuel gauge as an optional extra. like, who would have thought that that was even a smart way to go? And think about it, back in the 70s and 80s, things like a passenger side rear view mirror was an optional extra, carpet optional extra. And what about the days, and generally it was the younger guys who get a car and they decide to hot it up, and still remembering being able to go and buy a sunroof and cut the hole in your roof and put it in yourself. And magically it still managed to get registered. Oh, are they the good old days? Kind of feel that way, don't they? 16 to 8, 2NURFM.

0: It's 13 to 8, 2 on your RFM, 70s Super Memory. George Harrison, What Is Life? Just an update, if you're heading towards Kooragang Island on the Stockton Bridge, a bit of a nose to tail this morning. Traffic is getting by, but a little bit on the slow side. Any other problems on the road, let me know, 49216216. And there would be plenty of brekkies tuning in this morning that may have met their significant other at work, and, you know, a little bit of a romance bloomed. And look, sometimes they work, sometimes they don't work, but it appears the idea of an office romance is apparently losing its spark. A new 2025 survey from the Society for Human Resources Management. Oh, gee, that'd be an exciting Christmas party to go to, wouldn't it? Society for Human Resource Management, or SHRM. Yet I digress. They found that just 22% of US employees said they had a workplace crush. And that was down sharply from 49% the year earlier. And I was looking at that thinking, well, maybe they got no sexy people at work. I don't know. Am I allowed to say that? But I'm probably saying what you're thinking. You know, you're not going to have a crush if there's not sexy people. Anyway, I digress again. Apparently only 16% had gone on a date with a coworker, compared to 21% in 2024, while risky romantic encounters. I'm talking bums on the photocopier here, Brekkies. Risky romantic encounters in the workplace had dropped from 13% to just 7%. Now, research suggests the decline may be driven by the rise of online dating or increased workplace harassment training. Isn't that always fun? I just think it's lack of sexy people. And if that's where you're at the moment, maybe you need to change jobs. Maybe you're starting your job today and you're walking in and thinking, oh, no sexy people here. I'm gone. But even so, office relationships haven't totally disappeared. More than half of those who date co-workers say they're genuinely hoping to find lasting love with sexy people.
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0: 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We'll catch up with Mark Rourke, popping in around 8.20 this morning. Find out what he's got lined up for you after 9 o'clock. Kev Kellaway's on this day and we'll find out what's happening in the world of finance. James Gruber on the job at CommSec. Keep an eye on what is making news. Ollie Goldner in the 2NURFM Hunter Newsroom. Applications now open for Hunter Surf Clubs to get essential funding for repairs, restoration, etc., etc., Ollie.
1: Yeah, local clubs can apply for grants of up to $1 million as part of the state's Surf Club Facility Program. Also, 42-year-old Stephen Morris is being remembered as a loving father, pop and husband after he was fatally stabbed in Hamilton South over the weekend. And recent documents in Newcastle's Calvary Mater Hospital's parliamentary inquiry have revealed workers' compensation cases at the facility have risen by 300% over the past 8 years. Details on the way at 8.30.
0: Thank you, Ollie. Keeping it live and local, just an update. That accident, Stockton Bridge, pretty much right near the top. It's affecting city-bound traffic if you're heading out of the city towards Stockton and Port Stephens. No problems there. Any other hassles on the road, let me know. 49216216. Talking car technology this morning, I've got to say, one of the ones that I absolutely hate, and I'm kind of hoping that by the time I get my next car, some cars will allow you to turn it off, is that, and I'd love your thoughts on it this morning, that stupid stop start at lights. You pull up and then the car stops. And it's one of those things that I just... I know they say it's all about the environment, but I just kind of don't get it. I don't like it. But it's not something I have to deal with. All I've got a load of rattles in the old RAV4 at the moment. 2NURFM, 3 to 8.

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1: It's 8 o'clock. Good morning, I'm Dusty Fitzpatrick. Former Australian of the Year Professor Richard Scollier is being remembered as an inspiration ahead of his state memorial service. More than 2,000 people are expected to pack the concert hall at the Sydney Opera House from 11 o'clock this morning for his farewell. Professor Scollier died last month, aged 59, after a three-year battle with an aggressive form of brain cancer. Chris O'Brien Lifehouse Chief Executive Michael Boyer has told Ben Fordham he was dedicated to the service of others.
2: That shows in the research he did and the groundbreaking discoveries he made in relation to melanoma, but it's also true of how he approached his own illness, which was really very public. That was for a reason. It was to give other people hope and the strength to carry on their own struggles.
1: New standards are now in place for universities across the country, placing tougher responsibilities on institutions to stamp out anti-Semitism and racism. The changes, which includes a requirement to adopt recognised definitions of hate, come as vice chancellors prepare to face the Royal Commission in Melbourne. The latest Resolve poll shows support for One Nation has fallen for the third straight week, while the coalition has seen its popularity rise. Labor still eclipses both parties at 28%. Deputy Liberal leader Jane Hume has told Sky it's a sign voters are beginning to rethink One Nation's policy platform.
3: That their policies are great slogans, but they're written on the back of a napkin. There's so little substance behind it. When One Nation say that they haven't costed their policies, that's because they don't want to know the truth behind those policies, that in fact they could inflict a world of economic pain on Australia.
1: A three-day operation targeting violent and sexual offenders on the state's public transport network has seen more than 350 people charged. Police carried out patrols on trains, buses, ferries and the Sydney Metro. A new report has unveiled render designs of proposed green space superhighways across Sydney. One of the recommended connections is a 35-kilometre stretch from Western Sydney Parklands to Kingsford Smith Airport. Committee for Sydney Planning Policy Director Estelle Gresh says these greenways would support walkers, children and commuters.
4: The good news is that some of the lowest hanging fruit is already in public hands. These greenways will give lots more people more access to recreation right across the city.
1: And Western Sydney International Airport will mark a major operational milestone in the coming hours ahead of the first commercial cargo flight later this month. A Qantas A330 freighter will be the first cargo plane to land at the new airport. In finance, the share market forecast to open up 43 points, one Aussie dollar buying 69.47 US cents.
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5: The Rabbitohs have celebrated Jai Arrow's birthday with a 26-24 win over the Knights at Accor Stadium. South's coach Wayne Bennett says it was a special day.
6: It was a magnificent crowd and generous, and I just met the Wiggles in there. I listened to a lot of their songs to the children. Wanted to sing a couple to them, but they weren't really interested in that.
5: The Cowboys have climbed into the NRL's top eight with a 19-18 win over the Seagulls in Golden Point. The Storm beat the Titans 22-18. Jannik Sinner has secured his fifth major tennis title, winning back-to-back Wimbledon crowns with a four-set win over Alexander Zverev. Brendan McCullum has been sacked as England's test coach, bringing an end to the baseball era in English cricket. And Brody Kostecki has claimed his sixth win of the Supercars season, claiming race 22 in Townsville ahead of Matt Payne and Cam Waters. Payne leads the championship by 92 points. That's Sport. I'm Mike Pearsall.
1: It's 8:04. That's the latest news and sport.
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12: Sunshine, blue sky. What a glorious start to the second week of the school holidays. Lingering around tomorrow, so that's very nice indeed. We are heading for tops of around 18 degrees on the coast and valley. 19 degrees tomorrow. Looking lovely along the coast at this stage. Not a whole lot of wave action. It's got a little bit bigger, but I've got to tell you, Merriweather Beach, it's like a mill pond. And Nobby's is even flatter at this stage. Pretty much coming off the back of a high tide, a low tide around 20 to 1 this afternoon, half a metre, and sun setting to past 5. So wind chill is the only issue we have at the moment. Sitting on 9 degrees, it is around about close enough to 9 degrees at Nelson Bay, 8 degrees at Lovedale. But those west sou'westers keeping things very, very nippy and also keeping the sea flat at the moment. Keeping an eye on the road, still got that problem. Stockton Bridge affecting city-bound traffic and nose to tail. Now, at this stage, if you're heading down from the eastern side of Port Stephens, Williamtown and Madawi, look, it's banking back, getting closer to Rankin Road at Fern Bay. So just be mindful of that. It is affecting city-bound traffic. If you're heading north, then that's okay at this stage. That's the only issue we've got. The M1 is looking pretty good. Pacific Highway, hassle-free in city and the burbs. Trains and planes are good. And last look at fuel this morning, thanks to Fuel Check, Mayfield and Taro for 95. The best we can do for you. 168.5, Bulwarra Heights, $1.83.9, and Toronto, 184.4. It's 7 after 8, 2 at URFM. Good morning.

0: It's an awesome 80s rewind. The Stranglers, Always the Sun. Cliff Richard wired for sound. Half an hour's time, we'll find out what is making news in the world of finance. I've got to say, if you believe the daily papers this morning, and not too many of us are surprised, they're saying, look, any hope of an interest rate cut in 2026 pretty much has gone out the window. Anyway, you never can tell with the RBA. We'll check finance and we'll catch up with Kev Kellaway on this day in the next couple of minutes. And Brecky, you know, first off, Darren has dinged me and he said, hey, Todd, I've got to ask you the question. Is there any technology that you like in cars, or are you just a Luddite? Well, I've got to tell you, I do love my cruise control, and I've got very basic cruise control in the RAV. And the new cruise control, you know, the one that's got the radar that you can set, and, you know, if a car pulls in front of you, you slide. I really love that. Reversing cameras, I really do like. Apart from that, anyway. Oh, some I like. I do love my power steering. And I threw the question out this morning on my Facebook page. You got to get rid of one. Electric windows or power steering, it is still 100% with people saying you can ditch the windows, but the power steering has to stay. Love your thoughts. Is there too much technology in cars? Drop by a Facebook page this morning. This is interesting. Rick said, recently a friend lost the fob key for his KTM motorbike. Okay. A dealer tell 3 months to get a part from KTM in Europe. And I had a KTM dirt bike years and years ago, and I loved it, but it was just it didn't even have a key. So that's how low tech I am. And Breckies, you know that I love words, and I've stumbled across a really, really, really great app. It's called Word of the Day. And every morning at around 5 o'clock, my phone will ding while I'm getting ready to come on the air, and there'll be a new word. And some are okay. Some I haven't heard of. Some I have heard of. But I've got a word of the day for you this morning, which is absolutely fantastic. And I'm wondering whether I'm potentially one of these. I'm a taradiddler. So taradiddle, a small petty lie or fib, also pretentious nonsense. And so I'm wondering whether, not so much the fibs and the, but maybe potentially I am potentially pretentious. I could be a taradiddler. And they're saying that calling out both fibbers and bores in polite company and purveyors of pompous drivel. Yeah, well, there you go. If the word sticks, wear it. Taradiddle. My word of the day.
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5: Born on this day, British actor Patrick Stewart.
6: Mr. Crusher, make it so.
5: The Hungarian professor and inventor of the Rubik's Cube, Erno Rubik. Australian test cricket spin bowler, Ashley Mallett. American comedian, Cheech Marin. Australian cricketer, Ray Bright. American actor, Harrison Ford.
7: Never heard of the Millennium Falcon? Should I have? It's a ship that made the Kessel Run in less than 12 parsecs.
5: Australian actress Penny Cook. Australian NRL coach Kieran Foran. And the American actor who played Colonel Hogan in Hogan's Heroes, Bob Crane.
8: Come on, Colonel, just because there's a war on and we're enemies.
9: Would I lie to you?
8: Yes, true.
5: Making history, July 13, 1837, King William approves naming Adelaide after his queen. 1913, the first Commonwealth of Australia banknotes are circulated. 1930, the first ever soccer World Cup competition begins in Montevideo, Uruguay. 1939, Frank Sinatra made his recording debut with the Harry James Band and the song Melancholy Mood. 1945, Ben Chifley becomes Australian Prime Minister following the death of John Curtin. 1960, in Los Angeles, California, Senator John F. Kennedy of Massachusetts was nominated for the presidency by the Democratic Party Convention.
6: I accept it without reservation and with only one obligation. The obligation to devote every effort of my mind and spirit to lead our party back to victory and our nation to greatness.
5: 1972, Clyde McFatter, the original lead singer with the Drifters, died of a heart attack in New York at the age of 40. 1985, the Live Aid rock concert, organised by Bob Geldof and staged in several cities around the world, is watched by 1.5 billion viewers and raises $100 million for African famine relief.
9: And around the world, it's time for Live Aid. 16 hours of live music in aid of famine relief in Africa.
5: 2001, Fiji's coup leaders released their remaining 18 captives, ending a two-month parliamentary hostage crisis. 2006, Australian Treasurer Peter Costello accuses Prime Minister John Howard of reneging on a deal to hand over power in his second term in office, a deal which Mr. Howard denies. 2024, US actress Shannon Doherty passed away in Malibu, California. Also in 2024, US President Donald Trump survived an assassination attempt during a campaign rally in Butler, Pennsylvania.
10: Security is now surrounding him and getting him out of the event.
11: I got you, sir. I got you, sir. Let me get my shoes.
10: Very big security concern there for former President Trump. Secret Service agents now surrounding him, and they are taking him off the stage.
5: And finally, born today, July 13, 1942, American guitarist with The Byrds and McGuinn, Clark and Hillman, Roger McGuinn. I'm Kev Calloway. This is 2NUR FM's On This Day.

0: Good times, great music, 2NURFM, 103.7, McGuinn, Clark and Hillman. Don't you ride her off, 24 past 8. Look, if you're heading down towards Stockton Bridge, heading citybound at this stage, nose to tail, pretty much at the top of the bridge. Traffic is still banking back around Taylor Road at Fern Bay. But if you're heading north, that is okay. Any other issues on the road, let me know, 4921 6216. Mark Rourke slipping into the studio, good morning.
1: Morning.
0: Remember last Thursday, Stephen Reid was in the studio and, you know, we're talking about boat shoes and you refuse to go down that style icon route, which you will eventually.
1: No, because it just won't happen.
0: You will.
1: No.
0: You will. You will. I said I wouldn't.
1: You want to put an age on that? Roughly.
0: For you, you're going to hold out. You'll be 60. And you'll be slipping into the boat shoes. But that's not the reason I'm bringing this up. Remember we were talking about the original boat shoes were invented by a sailor called Mr. Sperry. Okay.
1: Oh,
0: and he remember looking at his Cocker Spaniel who wouldn't slip on ice, blah, blah, blah, blah, blah. And you know how we always say our phones are listening to us? All right. Mm-hmm. I have an Instagram account that I don't really use. Is it post or do you gram on the Insta? What do you do when you post stuff on Insta?
1: Don't you just post?
0: Yeah, I didn't.
1: Be a cool word.
0: Yeah, but anyway, the minute I walked out of the studio, have a look at that photo that popped up.
1: Yep, Sperry boat shoes. There they are. I mean, and you could not get more to the point than that.
0: So that was about 15 minutes after I got off the air. Now, it could have been earlier because I didn't check my phone while we were there, but I've never, ever had boat shoes pop up. So... just saying.
1: You had a whole heap of stuff like that over the weekend, different conversations, and then the very next time you go on, the first ad that appears is it something literally from that conversation.
0: Yeah, but then you say and people go, oh, you're just an idiot. You just got your tinfoil hat on and you go, no, that's, once. But when it keeps happening more and more and more.
1: I would say more to the point, this is the tech that we know about that lies behind the tech. I don't believe that can only be the only use for it. So the tech that lies beyond the tech, what else is it being used for that we are completely oblivious to? It's not just so that the boat shoe people or the camper van people or the whoever people can get an ad to
0: ladies' underwear, if that's you.
1: I'd say that for the gents in our sales area, but that's not. But that's just
0: if that's
1: me.
0: Your thing. Yeah. Anyway, moving forward, tech in cars too much. You a fan of car technology?
1: No, not at all. I mean, the stuff that's made us more comfortable, like with the wind up windows, the air conditioning, all of those things. Yes, the two biggest things I'm against are all the noises and auto correct with lanes and bing bong, you know, every time you go over a speed limit. That I think is more dangerous than actually provides help. And one that has been brought up this morning is the auto stop start.
0: I hate it. It doesn't, you know, I've got to say it.
1: Well, I've looked into
0: it. It's a joke.
1: Well, I've looked into it. And the reason that it is still very popular here, it is prevalent here in Australia, I won't say popular, is because of our, in my view, ridiculous emission laws, and I cannot wait for the day, and they will happen, that those garbage laws will be repealed. Of course, in the US, they've done the smart thing. They've removed the compulsory component. So all of a sudden, they're seeing cars that just, I don't know, when you turn the key on, it stays on. What a novel idea that is.
0: Yeah, I agree. And one of the other things that I just find is rude, and we've spoken about it, the whole subscription model. You know, you go and buy, you spend good money on a car, and like this morning, you go out and you get in your car, and you might have bought a new car at the weekend, and there's that button for heated seats, and you're pressing it, and it's not coming out. Oh, you haven't subscribed. Yeah. Oh, that'll be $15 a month if you got your bum warm.
1: I've looked even
0: People for, shouldn't have to pay money to have their bottom warm, Mark. What kind of country are we living in?
1: At some places that might be considered an optional extra. But looking a little bit further, there is a way to turn that tech off by buying this aftermarket device that gets hooked around the back. Apparently it's a thing, but of course the dealerships won't do it for you because they are locked into emission targets, so that's why they won't do it. And there's a slight thing, if your computer system in your car goes, bleh,
0: your warranty's gone.
1: Yeah, but they reckon it won't cause the computer tech to go, bleh, so who knows?
0: Yeah, who knows? After nine, what have you got?
1: Look, today, pocket money, very much a thing. We're finding out the average and how much you learn. And the royal and ancient game, what is it? We'll know shortly.
0: Ew, okay. Yeah, indeed.
1: Bottom warming.
0: Ha ha. Is that an Olympic sport yet? It should be. If it's not, keeping it live and local. Hunter News on the way next. 2 NURFM 103.7.

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1: Shortly after, a homicide investigation is now underway with no charges laid so far. Anyone with information, CCTV or dashcam footage is urged to contact Crime Stoppers. Nature Conservation Council of New South Wales CEO Jackie Mumford says the state government needs to focus on transitioning workers out of the mining industry rather than approving new coal projects. Last week, the Maxwell Underground Coal Mine in Muswellbrook opened, set to be operated by Malabar Resources. It comes following a string of impending mine closures, including recent mass redundancies at Yancoal's Ashton Coal Mine in the Upper Hunter. Jackie Mumford says the necessary transition towards renewables isn't being taken seriously.
2: Definitely the responsibility of the New South Wales government to ensure that workers are looked after and that they have proper planning in place and good foresight to acknowledge that the economic conditions around coal mining are changing and that we need to look after the workers as companies walk away from projects that are not economically viable any longer.
1: Health Minister Ryan Park says the Hunter and Shoalhaven health districts have the highest number of older patients in hospitals waiting for aged care beds. Recent figures from the Australian Institute of Health and Welfare found the average wait for those patients in the Hunter has blown out to 20 days. The Australian Medical Association told the Herald it's likely due to a lack of aged care beds and NDIS placements. Local surf clubs could see a makeover under a new state government grant program. Local clubs are able to receive grants of up to $1 million for repairs, restoration and facility upgrades as part of the Surf Club Facility Program. Newcastle MP Tim Crackenthorpe says the funding will help keep Newcastle beaches safer.
3: This will be of great benefit to our community here in Newcastle as it makes the clubs better able to run, more efficient, better resources, which allow the volunteers to patrol the beach in a better way, more efficient way, and hopefully, save people when they get into trouble.
1: Applications close in mid-August. A teenager is recovering in John Hunter Hospital after he fell 5 metres onto rocks at Dudley Beach. The boy was airlifted to hospital by the Westpac Rescue Helicopter's critical care team in a stable condition. Arts, Music and Nighttime Economy Minister John Graham says Newcastle will soon be back on the touring routes of major artists with the success of the region's special entertainment precincts. The zones allocated by councils and the community work to promote live entertainment and nighttime activity through the amendment of trading hours and sound conditions. It comes alongside a suite of large-scale concerts announced for the Hunter, as well as a recent $14 million investment into establishing a replacement Newcastle Entertainment Centre. John Graham says Newcastle should be on the map alongside major cities.
4: We can't rebuild the touring routes that we had up and down the coast through inland New South Wales if Newcastle and the Hunter aren't on that map. And that's what you're seeing come back. That's great news for touring. It means not only in the Hunter but around New South Wales, you'll see more music, you'll have a more vibrant time as a result of these proposals in the Hunter.
1: And recent documents submitted to the parliamentary inquiry around Newcastle's Calvary Mater Hospital have revealed workers' compensation cases at the facility have risen by 300% in 8 years. The Herald reports psychological claims have also risen, with staff reportedly increasingly stressed over the hospital's safety issues, including mould and maintenance problems.
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6: The Knights' three-game run of gritty wins has come to an end, falling 26-24 against the South Sydney Rabbitohs yesterday. Despite the loss, club captain Kalen Ponga starred, bucking up from Origin to score 2 tries and run for 187 metres. Coach Justin Holbrook says he was impressed with how Ponga recovered from last Wednesday's decider.
7: He's a great player and the captain, and we need him out there, so it was, yeah. But even before Wednesday's game, whatever happened, he was keen to play for us, which was awesome.
6: In Newcastle Rugby League, competition heavyweights Maitland are hoping for good news as they await scan results for injured and former NRL halfback Brock Lamb. He was helped from the field during the Pickers' 24-18 win over Lake Saturday, following a hard tackle from former Knights captain Sione Matautia. And in Hunter Rugby, Merriweather Carlton have suffered their first loss of this year's season, just losing to Newcastle University 38-33. Fellow competition heavyweights Maitland enjoyed a close 33-31 win over the Wanderers, while Hamilton crushed Southern Beaches 52-19. That's sport, I'm Charlie.

0: Proud lock.
1: And the winning numbers in Weekend Lotto are 13, 14, 16, 21, 29 and 41. And the supplementaries are 10 and 17. Now you're up to date with the latest 2NURFM Hunter News.
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7: Plenty of sunshine around. Looking through the Shell Bay webcam across to Hawks Nest and Tea Gardens. Beautiful day. Mind you, very, very windy. Those nor'westers kicking through, gusting up to around 30 k's an hour. Strong wind warning on the coast. West nor'westers, 25 knots, getting up to 30 knots during the morning. Seas 1.5 to 2.5 metres. They'll be decreasing around lunchtime today. And a southerly swell around that 1 metre mark. Look, the nor'westers keeping the surf pretty flat. If you felt like a swim this morning, mind you, water temperature, it's a little bit on the chilly side, probably warmer in than out with the wind chill that we have at the moment, and ambient ocean temperature around that 18 degree mark. Speaking of, same temperature maximum today, although the winds, there's a wind chill factor lingering around, knock a couple of degrees off. Charlestown just cracked 10 degrees, 7 degrees at Singleton. Good morning. Roadwise, keeping an eye on that situation on Stockton Bridge this morning. Now, there's been a nose to tail. It is affecting city-bound traffic, still appearing on live traffic at this stage and keeping an eye on ways. Yeah, it is banking back pretty much Rankin Road at Fern Bay. Now, that is affecting city-bound traffic. If you're heading out of the city, heading towards Port Stephens, Madawi, Williamtown, if you're trying to catch a flight, the traffic northbound is fine. Having a look at the run-through Wall's End this morning, that's not too bad. Obviously, with the school holidays, we do have less traffic on the road, so that's a good thing. And the M1 and New England Highway, hassle-free trains and planes, all looking good. We'll find out what's happening in finance in the next few moments. The RBA are just like a spectre of doom and possibility of some interest rate rises on the way. 19 to 9, 2NURFM.

0: It's 13 to 9, 2 in your RFM, 103.7, Michael McDonald, I keep forgetting, and Mitch has just dinged me. He said, Sarge, if you dislike technology in cars so much, why don't you get a horse? I love horses. That's not a bad idea. Thank you very much for that. Keep your thoughts coming through. How do you feel? Is there too much, too little? And what are the ones that you would be happy to get rid of? As I said, totally honest, I love cruise control. I love air conditioning. Oh, you wouldn't want to be without air conditioning these days, would you? That's not the good old days, let me tell you. Lots happening in the world of finance, and we're being warned of two further interest rate hikes in the coming months. Westpac Chief Economist Lucy Ellis. Now, Lucy worked for the RBA for over 30 years and said that June's inflation data would give the RBA the green light to move on rates in August and September. Not the news we wanted. What else is happening in the world of finance? Good morning, James Gruber.
1: Good morning. The Australian share market is set to open higher, with index futures up 0.5%. It follows a positive day on Wall Street on Friday, with the S&P 500 gaining 0.4% and the NASDAQ rising 0.3%. And it was really fueled by optimism about the blockbuster debut of South Korea's SK Hynix. SK Hynix is a memory chip maker, the second largest stock in South Korea. It listed its American Depository Receipts, or ADRs, on the NASDAQ on Friday, and the stock jumped 13%, and that helped sentiment towards AI and tech shares. Commodities were mostly lower on Friday. Oil settled down 0.4% as investors remain optimistic about the Strait of Hormuz remaining open. Meanwhile, gold declined as higher oil prices linked to the Middle East conflict during the week fueled inflation concerns and bolstered expectations of potential rate hikes in the US. The Aussie dollar was a little down this morning. It's currently trading at 69.46 US cents. I'm James Gruber, equity market strategist at CommSec.
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It's Richard Marks on 2NURFM, The Way She Loves Me, 5 to 9. Time for me to scoot out into the chill. Yeah, sunshine, blue sky today, but certainly plenty of chill in the wind. Top temps of 18, but it's going to feel a little bit cooler than that. Thanks for your company this morning. Aaron said to me, why did you not talk about automatic versus manual when you're talking about technology this morning? Look, I don't think there'd be too many people who'd be happy to go back to a manual gearbox if they had the choice. I am one of them, I must say. I do love the auto, but then again, I'm lazy as well. Thanks for your company this morning. Mark slipping in after the 9 o'clock news. 2NURFM 103.7.

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1: It's 9 o'clock. Good morning, I'm Dusty Fitzpatrick. 2,500 people are expected at the Sydney Opera House this morning to honour the life of Professor Richard Scollier. Chris McCarthy reports.
2: The former Australian of the Year passed away last month, aged 59, after a three-year battle with brain cancer. Before the service begins at 11 o'clock, a peloton from Tour de Cure will arrive at the Opera House forecourt, commemorating Scollier's rides for the charity whilst battling cancer himself. The Prime Minister, Governor-General, New South Wales Premier and Professor Scollier's family will deliver tributes and eulogies to honour the pioneer. Peter Garrett and Martin Rotsey of Scollier's favourite band Midnight Oil, as well as Kate Miller-Heidke, will perform in the concert hall. Chris McCarthy, Sydney.
1: New polling shows support for One Nation continues to slip as some voters abandon the party over its policy positions. The latest Resolve survey shows the Pauline Hanson-led outfit's backing is down 3 points to 26%. The coalition has seen its support lift by 3 points, but Labor remains ahead of both Conservative parties. One Nation co-founder David Oldfield has told Ben Fordham the drop in support isn't a surprise.
3: I kind of thought that they had peaked, and when you get to 31.5%, and then there was the press club, and there's been a few things that were difficult, so I was fully expecting it. I wasn't necessarily expecting another drop today, because there was one last week with Morgan as well.
1: The Royal Commission into Anti-Semitism will this week hear from Jewish students and academics about their experiences of harassment on campus. Vice-chancellors from the country's top universities are also set to be questioned about their responses to anti-Semitism. The federal government is reassuring Australians our fuel supply is secure as the United States unleashes a fresh round of strikes on Iran. Tehran and the US have been issuing contradicting statements about whether the Strait of Hormuz is open, sparking concerns about further global supply shocks. Home Affairs Minister Tony Burke has told the ABC our reserves are stable.
4: The way we've just calmly been making sure that for the different forms of fuel, for petrol, for diesel, for aviation gas, just making sure that Australian stocks are secure puts us in good stead.
1: A Qantas A330 freighter will today become the first cargo plane to land at Western Sydney International Airport. The landing will be the first test of the airport's cargo precinct. And the traditional orange paper form for international travellers is being replaced by a new digital arrival system. It'll take place over the next 18 months. Checking the markets now, the Australian share market is forecast to open up 43 points. One Australian dollar buying 69.37 US cents.
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5: Jannik Sinner has won back-to-back Wimbledon titles. Craig Gabriel reports from the All England Club.
6: Alexander Zverev was playing outstanding tennis and he had Jannik Sinner under pressure when the German won the first set. That snapped a run of losing 14 consecutive sets to Sinner. But in the second set tiebreak, Sinner got this chance and he dominated the breaker, and you could see the world number one was on the move. He beat Zverev 6-7, 7-6, 6-3, 6-4. It was his 100th match win at the majors and he won his 10th straight match against Zverev for an overall record of 11-4. Craig Gabriel, Wimbledon.
5: The Rabbitohs have celebrated Jai Arrow's birthday with a 26-24 win over the Knights at Accor Stadium. Manly went down to the Cowboys at home in Golden Point 19-18, while the Storm beat the Titans 22-18 in Melbourne. And Aussie golfer Minwoo Lees finished runner-up at the Scottish Open. That's sport. I'm Mike Pearsall.
1: It's 9:04. That's news and sport.
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11: Sunny conditions across Newcastle and the Hunter for the rest of the morning and afternoon, with a mostly sunny Tuesday to back it up tomorrow. Some coastal showers for Wednesday and Thursday after that. Tops of 18 degrees for the coast. Similar conditions for the Hunter Valley for today. Currently, New Lambton, 11 degrees, 9 degrees at Greta Brangston. 9:05. Hello, Mark Rourke back with you. Another week, Monday morning rolling around. Here we go with an hour of good times and great music. And a great bit of 80s from Kimmy Wilde. And you keep me hanging on at 2NURFM 103.7.

0: Good times and great music at 2NUR FM 103.7. Boz Skaggs, getting the lowdown. A little bit later this morning, we'll actually catch up with a fellow by the name of Jeffrey Hamilton. And what Jeffrey does is he's the team leader of a program that's kind of an off-from-schools program called Restore Me. And essentially, what they do is they take some kids from school that aren't really up there. They're kind of struggling with school a little bit, but they've got that technical aptitude. They get them away from school in spare time, of course, and actually teach them the trade stuff. They've actually started to get them to rebuild and restore some old tractors. They've had some great results on that. Problem is the premises where they're at, they can no longer house them. They're actually in the need of some new premises. So we're hoping we can find somewhere to help out the Restore Me program. They've got their three tractors and obviously a place where they can house those. So we'll talk to Jeffrey about that and about what the program is into a little bit later this morning. The passing parade with John DeRemus, he's decided to go a little bit off base with us again this week. Sometimes he just gives you the name. Sometimes he just gives you a title. And this morning, The Royal and Ancient Game. Whatever that is, we'll find out with him shortly. Also, some new research out from Finder, which we'll tackle with Sarah Meganson, their personal finance expert there, in and around pocket money, where the state of the play is with pocket money, how much kids are getting, is it going up? We'll find out with Sarah next to 2NUR FM.
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0: Good times, great music at 2NURFM 103.7. Well, you may recall when you were a kid, mum and dad may give you some pocket money. You may have got the odd few cents here or there, a couple of dollars to maybe do some chores, or maybe just because. Some new data out from Finder suggesting that there actually aren't that many. They're actually getting a pay rise from mum or dad. That's how it's being called in terms of their pocket money and their allowance. And Finder's parenting report, rather, makes for some interesting reading. And their personal finance expert there, Sarah Meganson, joins us now. Sarah, thank you so much for your time. Can you remember how much mum and dad were giving you pocket money, assuming you were getting some at the time?
1: Yes, well, it's easy for me to remember because it was nothing. I didn't get pocket money growing up. I was the last, you know, in a long line of kids. So by the time I came around, I was lucky to get scraps. Woe with me.
0: Right. So you were going to school and these other kids were talking about, what, mum and dad are just giving you money?
1: To be fair, they were pretty generous. They paid for things. If I went to the movies and stuff, they just gave me the money. But we never had a formal pocket money arrangement. But I definitely do with my kids. And our research at Finder is really fascinating. Children are getting a pay cut, but the amount they're getting really surprised me. So we've been doing this research for a number of years. And back in 2021, the average amount of pocket money for a child under the age of 13 was around $10 a week. And now it's around $21 a week. So overall, kids are getting, you know, they've had a decent above inflation pay rise over the years. But it's just in the last 12 months, parents have been really cutting back and giving the kids a pay cut just because they can't afford to pay it.
0: Yeah, up until now, it sounds like they've had some really good union representation, but maybe. So that average around that $21.50-ish, give or take, per week. Now, this might be loaded, but from someone like yourself that started with zero, does that, in today's climate, does that sound like a lot to you? Does that sound about right? What do you think?
1: I mean, it did sound a lot to me when we first got the research back because I was expecting it to be incremental. I thought between 2021 and now, you know, it might be about $13 or $14. So it's doubled. That's quite a big jump. But I also think the cost of everything these days is so insane. And even my kids on the weekend, they went and got a coffee with their dad. They're teenagers and they went to a fancy coffee place. And it was $36 for three iced coffees. And that's a little bit unusual. It was a very trendy Instagram type of place. But $12 each for a coffee is not that unusual these days. It can be really easy to spend money, you know, like it's water, on everyday expenses. So I can see how $20 would go really quickly.
0: Yeah, for sure. We'll have to find you a more economical coffee place, that's for sure. Particularly if you take the kids along. For sure. Delving deeper into the report as well, it's around three quarters of the kids that are getting pocket money. Around 43% of those said, well, yep, we do some chores, we do some jobs around the house. So that's actually what inspires mum and dad to give us the pocket money there. This is probably a good thing, isn't it? I mean, we could kind of link it to a bit of financial literacy and responsibility.
1: Yeah, absolutely. I mean, from my point of view, I think it's the first opportunity we have to teach our kids about reward and work and linking those two things together. And from my perspective, I think it's a real gift to give your kids that sense of accomplishment, and doing work gets you the reward of money. And with my kids, we even incentivize it a little bit more with attitude. So when they do their chores, I'm like, if you do your chores and you're whinging and moping and I'm dragging you along, I might give you less points. I pay them in points rather than dollars, but I might give you less points because that's really painful. But I'm not expecting you to jump for joy. But if you just bring a good attitude to it and you maybe do a little bit more than I asked, if I asked you to hang out the washing and you hang it out, but you also bring in the stuff that was already there, or if you bring it in and then you fold some of it, or, you know, just go the extra mile, then I might give you a bonus. So for me, I think it's a great opportunity to give them that first taste of working, the effort you put in can generate a better reward, those types of lessons.
0: You haven't employed people or been a manager at some point in time, because that sounds very managerial of you.
1: Yes, definitely. I've been in leadership positions. There's a lot of overlap, I think, between leadership and parenting.
0: For sure. And hey, kids, there is a pizza party at the end of the month for you. The digital age certainly has affected pocket money as well. Now, this is an interesting one because more and more parents are using digital allowance apps and sort of paying the kids digitally. which I get it, that's the modern age. But I think as well that whenever we use cash, and this could go to a broader conversation, that whenever you're handing cash over, there is that feeling of you're receiving something, but also you're paying for something. You can kind of get that feeling as well, where digital can always seem like numbers on a page.
1: That's exactly right. I mean, we know as adults, when you're paying with a card, it's a really easy swipe. And when you're paying with cash, you definitely think about it more and you notice the change. And if you, I've had that experience of being at the shop, say with $100, you go to three shops and you've suddenly only got $10 left and you think, where did all my money go? Mm-hmm. Whereas if you swipe the card for all of those transactions, you barely notice it. And that's by design, you know, that the retailers love you to spend without thinking about it. So I do think it's really important to pay kids in cash if you can. All of my kids, they're 10, 13 and 15, and I pay them their pocket money in cash, and my eldest prefers it on her card, but I give her pocket money in cash and then she'll give it back to me and say, all right, I'm going to put this in my savings tin and can you put this in my bank account? But giving them the payment in cash, I think, is one of those really early lessons. And I remember, I mean, I'm aging myself a little bit here, but 30 years ago when I had my very first job at Kmart, I got paid in cash and I would every Thursday go into the shop and go into payroll and I would get my little envelope that had my cash payment for the week in it. And that was such a high to go in and feel that tangible result of my work. And I think the more we can give those opportunities to our kids, the better.
0: I could remember being a very small kid and when parents would get paid with a check, and they would actually go into the Coles supermarket at the time. There's a little tiny window. And because they were obviously big employers, we're talking coal mines, for example, they put the check in and you'd get the cash back. So we've sort of lost a lot of our cash around at the moment, but if you can sort of do it, it's probably a great way to get that imprint into the kids' mind. Lastly, before we let you go, Sarah, it would be fair to say that the jobs, the chores, the tasks we're getting the kids to do, they're at the bottom of the list for us. They're the things that we just really don't want to do.
1: Well, I mean, I think it then depends on your kid's age and what's age appropriate for them. But I maybe am a bit of a hard taskmaster, but I started when they were as little as 4 or 5 and they could help with unstacking the dishwasher, or I would get them to fold tea towels when we're doing the laundry. Things like making their bed is a good habit to get into when they're younger. Certainly as they get older, I don't consider that a pocket money worthy chore. They should just be doing it. But when they're younger, it's whatever it takes to give them that sense of accomplishment, because it's a real gift. We all know that great feeling after we've done something hard, or, you know, you've overcome something, or you've just that work and reward dynamic is a really nice feeling. And the more that we give our opportunities to kids to build that, the more opportunities they're going to have in the future to build it for themselves.
0: For sure. Whatever gets the job done. Sarah, as always, a pleasure. Thank you so much for your time. And we'll talk to you next time. Appreciate it.
1: Awesome. Thanks. Bye.
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0: to Matey Zeltzer to 2NUR FM and then Part-Time Love. Just tagging on the back of what we were talking about with Sarah Meganson from Finder a couple of minutes ago, pocket money for kids. We're actually up onto the Facebook page this morning on all of that. We're asking the question, how much pocket money did you get and how much did you pay the kids? And perhaps some of the very first thing maybe you can remember spending your own money that you saved up for. G'day, Vicky. You're saying, look, pocket money? We've got a roof over our head, clothes on our backs, and three meals a day. And we were expected to help out with the household chores. There was no such thing as pocket money. But Ingrid, do you remember it? Four times.
1: When you need

0: Out here, you don't mess around with second-rate gear. That's why the smart blokes head to Muswellbrook Steel. Whether you're building, fencing, cleaning or welding, we've got it in stock, or we'll bring it to you anywhere in the Hunter Valley. 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Real man steel.
1: No money. After 10 o'clock, John Mellencamp for coffee break. We'll get a couple of the big ones from him and also the passing parade with John DeRemus at 2NURFM.
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1: Sunny conditions with some light winds. Some more sunshine tomorrow before some coastal showers midweek. Speaking of the coast, west to northwesterlies today, getting up to 25 knots, particularly offshore. Seas up to 2 metres, dropping a little bit throughout the morning, and there is a southerly swell around 1 metre. Low tide at 8:30. 18 degrees, the top of the coast and the valley. Bit of a struggle to get there at the moment. 12 degrees across the water at Redhead. 10 degrees at Gilleaston Heights. 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

0: good times, great music. It's Boy George of the Culture Club at the Church of the Poison Mind at 2NURFM. 18 to 10, something we mentioned earlier, but it is happening after 10 o'clock. We'll be joined by Jeffrey Hamilton, the team leader at the Restore Me program. They take kids out of, from school, but they're more mechanically minded, and they get them into restoring tractors. A great program. They had some pretty good results with kids getting into the workforce from them. However, they need a bit of help themselves in actually getting some new premises where they currently have their three tractors stored at the moment. That's going to come to an end, so we desperately need to find them some suitable accommodation to run their program. So we look forward to some of that as well. That's coming up after 10. Mellencamp for Coffee Break as well, and a lot of other stuff. Plenty of things happening on the events calendar. And how about this one happening in a few days' time? It's story time and activities in the Rotunda, the Hunter Region Botanic Gardens. The kids' story time from 10 through till 10:45. Well, that's on the 17th. What's today? 3, 4, 5, 6. On Friday. So bring a pillow, sit along, and a snack to eat as well. If you'd like some details on the kids' story time at Hunter Region Botanic Gardens, head up to the events calendar at 2NURFM.com.au.
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And then it is Mellencamp for coffee break this morning. In the meanwhile, sunny conditions today, tomorrow, some coastal showers midweek, and tops today of 18 degrees. As we continue the good times and great music with Chris Isaak and Somebody's Crying at 2 NUR FM 103.7.